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I find such wisdom and comfort and inspiration from faith traditions all over the world. And I find that they're all kind of a

0: Went in, there was a little coffee table, as was common at the time, and that same old nasty shag carpeting, orange, that was common at the time, and the vents coming out of the floor. And in that family Bible, which had been the tradition for many, many years, at least in the South, maybe where you live as well, would be the recorded dates. This was the day Aunt Maxine was born. This was the day Aunt Verda was born. This day Aunt Verlene was born. This was the day Uncle Charles was born, and all the different names of the people and their birthdays. And pre-internet, pre-Palm Pilot, pre-notes in your Apple phone, you had to have one place where things were written down, and that was the family Bible, because by golly, that was the one thing that wasn't going to get lost. And so birth dates were added, you know, wedding dates were added to that, and then, of course, death dates. And so that was the official record of your family. That was so the family Bible was more than just the Word of God. It was also so much a part of your family, and that was a connection for most people. It's a really interesting story, that song, and if you give me a moment, I'll tell it before we get to the topic of the day. Willie Nelson, of course, wrote that. He was born in Abbott, Texas, I believe. He wrote that song in 1957, and he had moved from Fort Worth to Portland, Oregon, which was the site of our second affiliate, KEX 1190, one of my favorite towns in this country, and people are surprised when I say that, but it's the most wonderful people. Yes, you've got the fruits and nuts and freaks, the San Francisco crowd that moved north, but I'll tell you, it's some of the most wonderful people. If you take them out, it's there's farmers and loggers and hunters and just great people, and they were always so kind to me and my family. We would spend summers up there for several years. Anyway, I did not realize when we started in Portland, I would get these emails that people were from Washington. And I thought, wow, I didn't realize we were that close to Washington. I didn't know we were that close to Washington. But I would get emails from people who say they live in Vancouver. And I thought it was Vancouver in Canada. I thought, what? Our signal doesn't go that far, does it? Well, Vancouver, Washington is just over the bridge. And so anyway, he worked at a station in on KVAN in Vancouver, Washington, that also broadcast into Portland. But he got mad at the station, he told the story later, that they wouldn't give him a raise. And so he was doing performances by night and his show by day. It was called the Western Express. And he was becoming pretty popular as a DJ, and he wanted to make a little more money. He was struggling. And they wouldn't give him the raise. So he moved to Houston, Texas. But he needed the money to move. So he sold that song to Paul Buskirk, who's not famous other than the fact that he bought that song. And then he took it to a singer by the name of Claude Gray, who recorded it, and it hit number 7 on the Hot Country chart. Well, this told Willie Nelson, you know, if I can write a song for somebody else that can go that high, he didn't see himself as a singer. So he was interviewing on a show. He was interviewing a woman, Mrs. Axton, who came to be known as the Queen Mother of Nashville. And after the interview, he played her that song. And I can't remember her name. May Axton. I can't remember her name. But anyway, she's known as the Queen Mother of Nashville. And she loved the song. And she told him he needed to pursue writing and recording. And, of course, he would write Crazy for Patsy Cline. And he would go on to eventually find his own voice and start performing. And it all started with the family Bible.
1: Captain Something Wong.
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0: There was a story from the Associated Press recently that said 1 in 5 Americans has been scammed. 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One of the world's most advanced VPN services services and an all-in-one digital security app, Nord, N-O-R-D, VPN. 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

After Kamala Harris lost the 2024 election to Donald Trump, the governor of Minnesota, Tim Walz,

0: is that Waltz would come in and they would pitch him to these stupid white working class people as, see, we got one on our team. He's an old ball coach. He's a football coach. I mean, this guy's Bear Bryant. And by the way, he hunts. Boy, does he ever hunt. I mean, this guy's just like y'all. Remember that Bartles and James commercial? He could have been in there. Yeah, he's just like you. He's just like you. Vote for us. He was the white guy whisperer. Well, it turns out that he wasn't a ball coach. Not professionally. Not even financially. He was a volunteer. There were also very serious rumors, which is why he was released, of some sexual activity with a player or more. So what he really is a pedophile or a pederast. So we went from the ball coach to Sandusky to a creep. The hunting? Well, he didn't really hunt so much, and we saw that on full display when he took the media out to go for a hunt. What he did do was hand over all the power to the Somali fraudsters in his state. Another developing story on that yesterday. Well, they tried this with James Tallarico. They rented the truck and rented a cowboy hat, and they got him some duds, and Hollywood came in, and they dressed him up. He's a cowboy now. And by the way, he's not only a Christian, he's a seminarian. He's a pastor. Y'all can take that. Republicans, we got us one. What did Oprah say, her mama say? You get some of the good ones, some good white people. Well, he was going to appeal to you. Well, now it's come out that his church was harboring illegal aliens, that they rewrite the Bible because some of the Bible is offensive to people. In undercover audio, officials at his church saying things like, and we'll play these for you over the course of the coming weeks, saying things like, this church has a lot of atheists. Oh, so it starts to make sense when speaking at this church, which drapes a rainbow flag over the cross. Not sure what that's supposed to mean, but there's something weird about it. There's something very, very contrary to traditional Christian doctrine at a minimum. But, whenever he says, I'm a Christian who hates Christianity, you begin to see that this is the worst form of hypocrisy and blasphemy, is the false prophet, is they cloak him as a man of God, as what he does is demonic. And that's finally starting to come out as people realize, oh, they tried to pull the wool over us again. Remember, we were told Barack Obama, he's a good Christian, same church for 20 years, God-fearing man. And what did he do? What did he do? He went to Reverend Jeremiah Wright's church, remember? Called us the U.S. of KKK. Remember the awful things Jeremiah Wright said? Oh, well, if he did go to that church for 20 years and name a book about the pastor, that should frighten you.
1: I always think of myself as a Christian who hates Christianity.
2: 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With the Michael Berry,
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7: News. I'm Deborah Valentine. Israeli Prime Minister Benjamin Netanyahu, in a video on X, taking aim at New York City Mayor Zohran Mamdani. Mamdani has stated that the Israeli government has committed genocide in Gaza and signaled support for Netanyahu's arrest after the ICC issued an arrest warrant for him.
8: Shame on you, Mr. Mamdani. 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Shame on you for inciting riots against New York Jews.
7: Netanyahu is scheduled to speak at the UN General Assembly on Thursday afternoon in New York. China's President Xi Jinping is headed to Washington, D.C. for a state visit hosted by President Trump. Fox's Jonathan Savage.
9: President Trump will greet President Xi at Andrews Air Force Base. Accompanying the Chinese leader will be a large business delegation.
7: Control of Taiwan and AI expected to be topics among the two leaders. 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
11: Rain and flooding are the biggest concerns across New Mexico and the southern high plains. Tropical moisture and a strong upper-level system will produce numerous showers and thunderstorms, with the heaviest rain focused across central and eastern New Mexico. Flash flooding could become dangerous in some areas. Those storms will spread into Arizona, especially the eastern and northern parts of the state, where increasing moisture will bring more widespread showers and thunderstorms with heavy rain and localized flash flooding a possibility. Nevada will be much drier with sunshine and temperatures into the 90s. The Ohio Valley, Mid-Atlantic, and Appalachians will see showers and thunderstorms with locally heavy rain. The Midwest and Northeast remain cooler with temperatures staying in the 70s. Warm and humid throughout the South as the mercury reaches the low 90s. Mostly dry weather throughout California with temperatures in the 60s along the coast into the upper 80s inland. Central California will see temperatures top out in the low 90s. And there's a mix of sun and clouds throughout the Pacific Northwest and temperatures mainly in the 70s. That's your national forecast. I'm Tammy Trujillo.
12: Fox News, I'm Deborah Valentine. While addressing the U.N. General Assembly in New York Tuesday, President Trump said there are only two choices regarding Iran, make a deal or face annihilation. He reiterated that while speaking to reporters.
13: In one case, it's obliteration, and the other alternative is potential greatness. It could be a great country.
12: President Trump also said he thinks the Iran conflict will end after the midterm elections. Today, President Trump greets Chinese President Xi Jinping upon his arrival at Andrews Air Force Base for a three-day state visit to Washington.
14: Many will hope to see an extension of the truce on tariffs announced after the leaders met in South Korea last October. Trade is a long-standing challenge for the two superpowers.
12: Fox's Jonathan Savage. AI and Taiwan are also expected to be major topics discussed between the two leaders. America's listening to Fox News.
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1: 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And I invite you all to join us for that special remembrance. 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We'll be doing that tomorrow. And then Victoria Gross joins us to talk about hauntings on Coast to Coast. Beyond Belief, that's our television show, one of them, and you can go to beyondbelief.com to watch them.
2: Yeah, you sure can. 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George, we started that show in 2012.
1: I can't believe it. 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
2: 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I believe it's the third one from the left. Click that.
1: Back with Final Calls with Dr. Edward Bruce Bynum on dreams in just a moment. 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
4: Whether it's physical activity, obesity, diet, smoking, low on hormones, stress, sleep disorders, or your age can be supported by reducing inflammation and aiding the body to heal itself appropriately. 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
1: And welcome back. Dr. Edward Bruce Bynum with us as we talk about dreams. Bruce, what causes a nightmare?
8: Well, a nightmare is usually caused by a confluence of somewhat uncomfortable situations. You know, we have our regular or normal dreams, and they occur in the dream cycle that happens roughly every 90 minutes. And then through the night, the dreams get longer and longer and longer, and so on. A nightmare, however, is a dream that gets sort of inflamed. And it becomes very uncomfortable, usually as the result of an unfortunate situation that's happened or a longstanding phobia or fear. The dream bursts, so to speak, and is inflamed, and you have a nightmare, a frightening situation. And that, by the way, is not the same as what's called a night terror. In a nightmare, you actually have images, like you have in a dream, of things, except that they're usually negative and frightening and full of anxiety and fear and so on. Night terror, however, is occurring at a deeper level. And when you wake from that, you don't even have a memory of it. You just have the physical sense that this was terrifying, unreal, uncanny. And, you know, like people feel like they're being possessed, something like this. Young children, when they're trying to learn how to live in the waking state, often have what's called these night terror experiences, and they get locked in them. Or people who are actually having, unfortunately, a significant mental breakdown but have a night terror. A nightmare, however, is like a bad, bad dream. And they're normal. You know, they happen in the same dream cycle. They're just unpleasant.
1: What do you think of the paranormal, where people see the hag visit them at night and stuff like that?
8: Those are usually folks who have opened a channel or given permission for a channel of their psyche to be open to this. And ghosts are real. They're disembodied consciousness, disembodied spirits in the world.
1: Sure.
8: For one reason or another, they're quite real. And some people are open to perceiving them. Most of us are not, but some people are. And that's what an unhappy spirit, what the Tibetans call a hungry ghost. In some cultures, they refer to as other things. In West Africa, there's a phenomenon, a tradition they refer to as the witches are riding me. What's happening there is a person gets caught in one of those kind of like a nightmarish, vaguely out of body experiences. Their body is frozen. They can't move it, but their mind is wide awake, but their mind is locked into a nightmare. And it's called the witches are riding me, and they can't seem to get out of it. So there are different expressions of that depending on the culture and society and so forth that you're in. The peoples of ancient peoples of Alaska would experience these and so forth. So they're quite common. They're just part of human experience. This is just part of human experience. It isn't very pleasant. That's all.
1: Let's go back to the phones. Jeremy in North Dakota to get us started. Go ahead, Jeremy.
9: Hello, George and Bruce. I have kind of an odd question. Do you think dreams are a way of interacting with an alternate reality?
8: Absolutely, yes. Dreams are one of the ways of doing that. It does not mean that every dream by any means is interacting with an alternate reality, but alternate realities can be entered into through the dream state. Yes. And the more you give yourself permission to do that, the more likely it is to happen. And by the way, for folks who are listening, alternate states are not predominantly unpleasant. They're often very pleasant. One can have a communication with a ancestral spirit, ancestral soul that you're very close to, who is passed on to a realm that is much more luminous, intelligent, and compassionate than this one is. And so that's an alternate reality. And for whatever series of family dynamics and so forth, they're communicating that to you. That's fine. When a person has a near-death experience, usually that is after they get over the crisis part of it initially, the rest of that experience is usually very uplifting and pleasant. Not always, but usually very uplifting and pleasant. And feelings of compassion and insight predominate. And that is an alternate reality, but it's not an unpleasant one. Again, that's after the initial crisis of the near-death entry, so to speak.
1: Let's go to Ruth in Maryland on the wildcard line. Hello, Ruth.
10: Hi, George and Dr. Bruce. Thank you for taking my call. And Dr. Bruce, I have had dreams of the water my whole life. And these dreams of the water, I'm always trying to cross some kind of bridge or boardwalk. I call them boardwalks. And there's always been some kind of a storm or a flood, and the bridge is broken, or there's the boardwalk is under the water, and there's missing boards, and it's hard. It's dangerous. I've actually done it before in real life about 8 to 10 years ago. When I was very young, I told George I used to dream every night that I was in a vehicle and went the bridge broke. It was a storm, and I went off the bridge, but everything was old. It was very old cars from like maybe the 20s, and it's always wooden bridge. And the most recent dream that I had about this was probably a couple years ago, and I dreamed I was on a boardwalk, and I was with wall to wall people. I mean, they were strangers. I didn't know who these people were. We were trying to get back to the land, and there were boards missing. Some places there were two boards missing. I don't know if you've ever tried to walk across the flooded pier or boardwalk. It's dangerous. It's fun, but very dangerous. And in that dream, I didn't know who all these people were or where we were going. And there was boards missing, and there was a man in front of me that had a cane, and I was worried about him. How is he going to cross over? Because it was hard where the boards were missing. You had to, climb over. In some places, there were two boards missing. And then just recently, only a couple weeks ago, I picked up a magazine when we were out, and it had some history articles in there about the steamships. And I have boats myself on the steamboats and all. I mean books. I have books on the steamboats. But I have not seen a picture of this. And then I saw a picture of what was in my dream. And I did not know those steamboats carried so many people. They actually carried 4,000 people. And there's a picture here of a boardwalk, pier, whatever you want to call it. And they're all coming off the... It's just filled. There must be like 1,000 people standing on this boardwalk. And that's like exactly, except in this picture, it's a nice day. I guess it's not a storm and nothing's broken. But in my dream, it was flooded and it was broken. And I'm always trying to get across. And then like, I always wake up, and George said I might have drowned it when I told him about the first dream. I don't think so, George, because I love the water. I'm not scared of it at all. I love it. I always want to go right to it. But anyway, what do you think about that? What do you think could be those dreams, Dr. Bruce?
8: Well, my thanks for bringing this up, because what you're talking about is something that many people experience. At the very least, it is a kind of a what we call it, an unresolved, probably this life traumatic experience in which either water was involved or some threat of water, and you were trying to get to someplace but couldn't quite get to it. And so that's a common recurring motif in dreams. It's like falling dream, or it's like a needing to get the extra credit so I can graduate dream. It's a common, normal anxiety dream. The other possibility, however, I'd like you to be open to, just to be open to the possibility, is that this may be the result of trauma from a past life in which this is may have been how you may have experienced a past life and passed out of it. You know, in reincarnation studies, and by the way, these have been carried out at American universities and medical schools, particularly the University of Virginia studied this phenomena and continues to do so, where events from a prior prior life influence the nightmares that we have today. And usually when a person has experienced this, it has been some event in which it took their life, unfortunately, in a prior life, but they still have memories of it, and they're trying to still work it out in some kind of healthy way. And so what the human mind does is it goes back and it approaches it again and again from different perspective and again, trying to work out, trying to give it a different narration, trying to figure out a healthy way to resolve this sorts of situations. And prior life experiences have now been validated. It's not widely, totally accepted in the fields of psychology and psychiatry, but there's more and more increasing evidence for it because people have done field studies. There are certain kinds of recurring motifs that happen here, and usually it's around a tragic situation. Sometimes people find out that this individual died a certain kind of way, and there's a mark on the body. Well, the person in this life has a mark on the body in the same place. This is one of the tangible physical indications of a past life experience. We live in three bodies, so to speak. There's a dense physical body, but there's also then the energy body around us, which we call it astral body if you want to, or spiritual body, psychic body. There are many different terms for it, and it integrates a lot of different levels of our consciousness. And then the last level is our purely spiritual body, our causal body, okay? And it is a higher mental concepts. And beyond that is the actual true spiritual body. So we live, so to speak, in three bodies, and each of those bodies has a memory. And when we pass on, we take some of those memories with us. Just like when we leave the physical waking state, we take some of the memories and experiences from our waking state into our dream state, trying to come up with a solution. The mind is always trying to find a solution to solving problems. Sometimes it's very practical. It's not always a psychic event. Very often it's very practical, trying to work out a problem, trying to work out a trauma, trying to work out something else like that. So that's my intuition. And I would try something. I would try to recall the incident before I went to sleep and ask the dream to come up with a solution for you, like George did earlier when he did dream incubation. Try something like that, and you may find over several months that your mind begins to figure out what it is that it keeps asking you. Because clearly a recurring dream is a question that is unresolved, unanswered. And that's what you're all trying to do. Use your intelligence, intuition and intelligence, and ask yourself, and you will find that you have the wisdom deep inside of you to uncover what it is that you keep asking yourself.
1: Let's go to John in Phoenix, Arizona. Hi, John.
11: Hey, George. Thanks for fitting me in. Hey, Dr. Bynum, you mentioned the four different phases, A through D, where the cycles of the brain go from high to low. Now, yes. Obviously, if you're in a deep sleep, you're in that low cycle where your brain is in that delta area. And if you have an outside stimulus, say something that's going on, can you be listening to an outside stimulus and have that incorporated into your dream state dream?
8: Absolutely, yes. Absolutely, yes. And there have been scientific clinical laboratory studies to do that. Now, it's not a one-to-one correspondence, but you can actually do it. You can be in a dream state and something is going on in the room or outside the building. Elements of that will get integrated into your dream state. Sleeping in your room and there's a truck or something else that goes by and it backfires, you will have some stimulus of that occurring in your dream. It won't be a truck driving by. It'll be more like a gunshot going off or firecrackers or something that is analogous to it. Okay, but the stimuli itself, the stimuli can be auditory, it can be tactile, it can be any number of things, but it will show up in your dream state.
1: Fascinating discussion, to be sure. Thank you, Dr. Edward Bruce Bynum. Come on back again. For Dan Galante, Tom Danheiser, Sue Trikas, Lex Lonehood, Sean Latasore, Alec Fernandez, Tim Banal, Mary Berry, George Knapp, and Richard Serrett, I'm George Norrie, somewhere out there on Coast to Coast AM. We'll see you on our next edition. Until then, be safe, everyone.

0: overall thrust of controlling information and refusal to allow any debate over what is the public policy positions established by DC.
1: So, again, that's what you got into the book, Against Psych War, Enforcing the New World Order, out at Amazon.com and all the usual places. I have, by the way, let me see what I have for you. I do have a website for you. Here it is. So let me grab that. I have it up as rwmalonemd.com, rwmalonemd.com. On X, it's rwmalonemd if you want to follow the doctor there. So
0: also, most of our writing comes out on Substack, and you can find that at malone.news. And we publish daily, so it's a bit of a lift. We really take this seriously. We treat it like a business.
1: What's the biggest threat facing this country? I fear for this country if we don't win the midterms, because I do think Trump is uncovering a lot. I think we're headed in the right direction. I think, unfortunately, let me ask you this. Rahm Emanuel said, let no good crisis go to waste. Some people think that that's what happened during COVID. COVID occurred however it occurred, and they did not let that crisis go to waste, and they used it to kind of steal an election, reframe redo how we do elections. Some people, though, say, no, it wasn't let no good crisis go to waste. They deliberately created the crisis with that intent. What say you?
0: I think there's merit to both arguments, and we're just starting to get to the documents that allow us to make a reasonable assessment of what actually happened. You know, here we are 7 years later, and we're just really barely getting into what the record shows. Of course, the Fauci diaries were critical in that attempt to make sense out of things. But there certainly is a lot of documentation and growing documentation around the logic that there was a significant pre-planned component here. And you can justify it as, well, of course they were doing planning for a potential pandemic. Wouldn't you expect them to do war games for a potential pandemic? That's just responsible governance and responsible public health. But then you kind of dive into the issues of, for instance, Bill Gates having been one of the sponsors of that planning, and also being one of the beneficiaries because he currently runs a system that many people call venture capitalism, in which he exploits his access to information, access to Congress, his security clearance, and everything. He has insider access to public health like nobody ever has had in modern history. And he is in a position to influence those decisions, what is being discussed as policy options, and then simultaneously he makes investments in the same sector. So he directly stood and did benefit from a forewarning of what was the likely response in the event of a outbreak. There's also the whole patent record that Chris Martensen and others have detailed that show that there is a substantial body of information that is very aligned, let's say, with the industry interests and eventual deployment of these products. The obsession with mRNA as the only viable solution is really hard to reconcile, because there absolutely were even other gene therapy vaccine strategies using adenovirus vectors, and those were suppressed, let alone the early treatment. So I'm starting to come around to a belief that what we're dealing with here is a system in which there was an aggressive attempt to advance a, quote, platform technology. And that platform technology was mRNA-based, using these lipid nanoparticles for delivery. And you can justify that, if you wish, as

0: good public health policy because we need a rapid response capacity to go direct from gene to vaccine, a paper title that I authored well over a decade ago. And so it was necessary to get these products into a large number of people in order to establish the safety database that would justify further development of this as a platform technology. And by the way, enabling a whole new category of vaccines, which opens up enormous business opportunities.
1: So it was necessary. It wasn't necessary health-wise. It was necessary
0: business-wise.
1: Yeah. And you are the one that corrected me, and I don't want to correct you. You had told me in a previous interview that this really wasn't a vaccine. It was an inoculation.
0: Yeah, so I use that term because it is fundamentally a gene therapy technology. And calling it a vaccine and then trying to bridge to saying, well, this is all vaccines are safe and therefore this vaccine is safe and this is just like any other vaccine, which was the messaging that was promoted at the time, is a falsehood. And so how do you deal with that kind of lying by inference? Careful wordsmithing in order to mislead the public. And one way is to use different terminology than the narratives that they had proposed and that they were aggressively promoting, which was basically, don't worry, there's not a problem here. It's just like any other vaccine, and you're familiar with vaccines, and you know that vaccines are all safe and effective, and so therefore this one is safe and effective. And the way to get around that is to say, no, I'm sorry. This is fundamentally a gene therapy inoculation. It's not a vaccine.
1: Right. And now Kennedy has even pushed back on vaccines. And they weren't necessarily... Look, when I grew up, I think I had one or two shots, which maybe contained one or two vaccines. Now they're
0: probably
1: having...
0: polio. You probably had a polio vaccine or a smallpox vaccine.
1: Yeah, I think it was smallpox. It was in my arm. Left a little mark there.
0: Yeah, you
1: there,
0: got a little scar on your arm.
1: Yeah, smallpox vaccine. Yeah.
0: Which is a live attenuated virus, and you actually got a little infection.
1: Mm-hmm.
0: And if you happen to be somebody who's immunocompromised, those inoculations can actually be life-threatening. And here's a fun fact to know. I did the diligence for the Department of Defense, then it was called, on the problems associated with adverse events from smallpox vaccines. Because you remember back in the day around the anthrax scare, there was a push to vaccinate all frontline response workers with a smallpox vaccine. And what the military long had known is that a small fraction of young adult men, military recruits, administered the smallpox vaccine had a particular adverse event. It's called myocarditis, mm-hmm. Something that should be familiar to you mm-hmm. now because mm-hmm. Of the mRNA products.
1: Right.
0: There's a whole historic record here that gets conveniently forgotten and overlooked. And the only people that really know about it are the in crowd, the vaccine experts. And so many of those are so wrapped up in promoting this new technology with all of its financial benefits mm-hmm. that none of them seem to be willing to really speak out objectively about what the data are.
1: Well, now that was a vaccine that I got. You said I could have been hard. I had asthma too at the time, so maybe it did. But just on that vaccine alone, was one vaccine. But now these new vaccines that you get for kids, they're talking about cocktails of 6, 7, 8 products in one shot, and
0: yep.
1: a total
0: get
1: of six.
0: Them,
1: or
0: get
1: seven.
0: Them when they come in. You got to get them while they're young, and get them while they're when they come into the office. And yeah. so bundling all this. And the other thing about bundling like that is it creates the opportunity for a new product, which is an opportunity for sales.
1: Yeah.
0: And so there's a whole lot of incentives for the vaccine industry, that was a Freudian slip, to mm-hmm. bundle these things. And they're almost never analyzed in any kind of a rigorous way. Really, they aren't. with proper controls for whether or not this bundling of multiple vaccines all at once, or even administering multiple vaccines in the same visit, whether that's as safe as the single vaccine. That's never asked. And there's a lot of evidence now emerging that that strategy is more likely to elicit adverse events, particularly in very young children who are very susceptible to inflammation and damage from inflammation, including brain inflammation.
1: So, but and today now it's a total, I'm sold of 72 products in about six different shots. It's insane.
0: No, it's like seven or eight products and 72 jabs.
1: Oh, 72 jabs.
0: Because a lot of them have to be administered multiple times.
1: Okay, all right, I got it backwards. All right.
0: But you got it right in the concept. And it's way, way more than peer nations, for instance, in Europe that have similar or better health outcomes are recommending. So most notable is the Scandinavian countries. They have a much reduced vaccine schedule, and they generally don't have mandates because people trust their public health system, because for the most part, it's been honest with the people that live there. And so they don't have to have these kinds of forced vaccination policies like we have here in the States.
1: And how about this governor, what's her name, up in Massachusetts? This is a Governor Healey, after the debacle with Lindsey Clancy. She said on public radio, everybody in the state, when you have a baby, this is, she just said yesterday, everybody in the state, when you have a baby, you're going to have a home visit within days, weeks, and that will be an opportunity for healthcare providers to make an assessment to see if you need additional support and resources. Mm-hmm. Not everybody that asks, everybody in the state. So here's another disaster gone wrong, and let no good crisis go to waste.
0: Massachusetts is just barking mad, but there in Pennsylvania, you got a governor
1: Shapiro,
0: who is promoting,
1: yes,
0: who is just all in on promoting fear of measles, mm-hmm, as an election strategy.
1: Yeah, and he got caught because the one baby died from a ruptured spleen. Now all of a sudden HIPAA laws apply to the other, so we don't know. And he's just, we call it, because he's so well-coiffed, his hair's always slicked back, I call him Governor Dash Riprock, and he's anything but governor, because he's always running for something else, and he thinks he's going to be president, and so he's the latest one to try to do a psychological scare. Again, Dr. Robert W. Malone, talking about his book, he co-authored with Dr. Jill Glasspool Malone, Psych War, Enforcing the New World Order. And gosh, I cannot believe this. You thought we were on from 9 to 10. I wish we were on from 9 to 10. Can I call AJ and get his books for a whole hour?
0: It's fine with me. That'll be great. And that book, Cyber, was published 2 years ago. So the new one is called Homesteading for Health.
1: Okay.
0: It has a lot of things that speak to your audience in the Lehigh Valley.
1: Okay.
0: It'd be great to talk about that too.
1: Okay. I got to write that down. The other thing, you wrote a piece about Robert Kennedy on your Substack.
0: Yesterday. It came out together with a big petition.
1: Real quickly, what is that about, real quickly?
0: So in short, Bobby, and I was a big supporter of Bobby. I was glad to serve when he asked me to serve on the ACIP, etc. I was an editor twice of his book, The Real Anthony Fauci, did major work for that. But I've been very disappointed, and so has many of the people that had identified with Maha, in what he's actually gotten accomplished since he joined HHS. And that record, I think, needs to be examined. It doesn't help any of us to be just blind supporters, right, because we like his words and prior positions. I think it's important that we hold people on our side accountable for for what they say they're going to do and the difference between what they promise and what they actually do. And that's essentially the essence of that essay. Gotcha. Is pointing out that there is a huge gap between the promises and the deliverables.
1: Mm. Again, that's it. There's Dr. Malone, the book available, and the new book, Homesteading. What's the entire total of the Homesteading book?
0: The new book is Homesteading for Health, Farm Family's Guide to Food, Land, and Self-Sufficiency.
1: 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Dr. Robert Malone, malone.news, to read a Substack in that Kennedy story right there. Thank you, doctor.
0: Thanks for having me on.
1: Yeah, awesome. Let me get him on. Again, it is already time for another round of your traffic and weather here. We're at 52 degrees here.
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5: Fox News, I'm Sue Guzman. President Trump delivering a speech before the United Nations General Assembly Tuesday, saying Iran needs to reach a deal to end the conflict or face annihilation.
6: But I believe we'll make a deal right after the election. Because it doesn't make sense for them not to.
5: Iran's president set to address the General Assembly today. Powerful nor'easter threatening millions along the East Coast. Its effects already being felt.
7: Some of this heavy surf already coming in. We could see waves up to 18 feet in the coming days as this nor'easter is developing with wind gusts up to 60 miles per hour. And what that could possibly do is knock out power to many communities up and down the I-95 corridor. Over 80 million people are going to be affected in 13 different states.
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8: I'm Bill Meade. Officials in Phillipsburg last night tabled an ordinance that was designed to hold parents responsible for their children's criminal activity. It would have dealt with a number of crimes, including property damage, destruction of playground equipment and public parks, and public intoxication. This resident argued in favor of the proposal.
9: If you are on top of your kids, you're not going to care that this ordinance is in place. If you're having trouble being on top of your kids, then maybe you're going to welcome the extra help.
8: A Monroe County man facing charges after he allegedly threw homemade explosives at his neighbor's house. Police say 66-year-old Jeffrey Schuler threw three improvised explosive devices at a neighboring home in Jackson Township during an ongoing dispute. Schuler allegedly said that his neighbor's property would not be standing anymore when he's done. He's set to make a court appearance this morning. That's the news. I'm Bill Meade.
1: WAEB News time is 5:33. And it is 52 degrees in sports last night. Let's see here. The Atlanta Braves lost to the Reds 4-0. Doesn't matter. The Braves have clinched. Cubs, really? The Cubs lost to the Marlins 8-2? New York Mets beat the Rangers 6-3. Phillies, they beat the Mets. Wait a second. This can't be right here. as the Mets losing to the Rangers. What is this? Well, this is whack. These scores are wrong. I got to figure this out. I'll be back with your scores in a couple of minutes here at News Radio 7. This is whacked here. Hang on.
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1: 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Now I have it squared away here. Okay. I got the right scores now. I had looked at these last night, and I thought, wait a second. They weren't playing them. So the Phillies won 6-4. Braves lost, but it doesn't matter for the Braves. Cubs lost, and the Mets beat the Rangers. Yankees split a doubleheader. There you go. News Radio 790 WAEB. Where are we at here? 537 and 52 degrees at News Radio 790 WAEB. This is an interesting thing. We're talking about this big storm coming up. They're calling it a nor'easter, but it's not. They're trying to hype the heck out of it. But for the first time in 112 years, got this? We're now the 23rd of September. For the first time in 112 years, there have been no Atlantic hurricanes by September 21st. Every hurricane before September 21st tracked from 1966 to 2005, it shows up on this map. So then it shows every hurricane in 2026, not one. But this is who wrote this, Grassroots Army. This is how the climate narrative works. Any good changes are ignored and silenced. anything bad is attributed to climate change. Just that simple. And it's man-made, climate change. So I just found that as that's one interesting story here this morning. There are others. There's a story. Well, what time is it here? 5:30. Let's do this. Wow. This story out of Canada. I saw this story yesterday. This grandmother had thought she wanted to do assisted suicide. And I think it was a Michael Knowles might have done a story on this too. Bridget Stegman's granddaughter, alleging the 83-year-old had no idea that she was about to die until she was told a lethal MAID injection was scheduled. And then she did not want to die, but guess what? She's dead. Tell you about that story coming up. News Radio 790 WAEB. Let's do this first.
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0: 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I just a little bit of extra bumper music there because I'm enjoying it. So I thought I'd just play a little extra. There you go. I'm allowed, I think. I'm not sure, actually. News Radio 790 WAEB. So this story out of Canada is a wild story. And then the other story, you know, you've seen, I'm sure you've seen now. You must have seen. If anybody's doing their homework, I'm assuming maybe Fox might do their homework. Maybe they'll be in the tank for the rest of the media because how dare Trump kick certain people out of the White House press pool. Not, they're not banned from covering him. They just don't get, as J.D. Vance said, special privileges. Obama banned Fox. Then who was it that banned the Washington Times? And Biden, 400-some, and I mentioned yesterday the African-American guy he banned. And then when he won in court, they put him in the back of the room, black guy in the back of the room, and never called on him again. Yeah. You know what was so insulting about that whole thing was, what was her name, Jean-Claude Van Damme Pierre, who was the press secretary, who was black, did that to a fellow black person. So you, because he wasn't really black, because he was actually challenging the narrative. So she put the party marching orders and the drink the Kool-Aid. I mean, these people have drunk an incredibly potent Kool-Aid that they just are all ready to, you know, Jim Jones themselves over Trump, because that matters more than anything. So she drank the Kool-Aid. And so there's that story. Because, and I'm assuming you know this, all this other stuff. I can play some of the sound bites of Obama and the people, the Obama, press secretary, whoever, talking about banning Fox. But in the meantime, this story out of Canada, granddaughter says grandma rejected MAID, M-A-I-D, before lethal procedure. I don't want the death shot. Bridget Stegman's granddaughter said the 83-year-old cried for 45 minutes after learning what was scheduled that week. This is this MAID. I forget what MAID is an acronym for up in Canada. But grandma had a good appetite and good spirits, had a stomach cancer diagnosis, rejected the idea of using MAID when it was presented as an option. She had an opportunity to get an IV port, meaning for injectable medicine. They didn't have to re-poke her every time. It was a one-and-done deal. She had ripped it out several times because she kept saying, I don't want the death shot. And it wasn't until a face-to-face I explained to her this was not that. It was just pain management. But anyway, she was killed under Canada's physician-assisted suicide program called Medical Assistance in Dying, MAID. The grandmother's first language was not English. Geez, if these people are always politically correct, you'd think they'd know second languages. And she was severely hearing impaired, so disabled, and yet you think, and they always tell us, but that didn't matter, because they were hell-bent on nuking her. And they did. Grandma's dead, Jim. And Canada killed her. Ah, the culture of death. Killed those babies up to the 9th month. Killed them when they're 5 and 6 years old and have the sympathy of the left in America. Kill grandma, who's crying and doesn't want to die. Ah, it's the culture of death. But they're the right people, and we're the extremists. We're the extremists, folks. News Radio 790 WAEB. American Fence and Flag. If you're thinking about still doing a fence for your yard, they got plenty of time to get it installed. You know, there's no frost, none of that. They can get a beautiful job installing fencing. They also are doing deck railing, porch railing. Just changing your porch railing. I have some folks, they've posted some pictures, but some friends of mine have shown me some work that they had done. So they had a bulkier looking, for lack of a better word, front porch railing, and they put in, still has a nice railing on top, but it has the spindles that look like it's a wrought iron, but it's aluminum, but it's black, looks like wrought iron. And the porch looks so nice. It just changed the whole front of the house. It took it from looking, I don't know how to explain it. Just, I don't know if they were sending pictures to American Fence and Flag. I don't know if they're up there yet or not, but it, what a transformation. 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Make sure they're okay. 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All American made. They're people, not subcontractors. 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
0: 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Yeah, as I said, when I look up here, when I went to get, I knew about him. I don't remember who told me about him, but I went to see about Medicare, Medicare Supplemental. 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
0: Yeah, and it feels even chillier than that. Boy, the calendar's really, I mean, the temperatures are following the calendar, actually even maybe a few days ahead of time. So just feels like fall. And I was out riding my bike with some friends on, what, Monday, and they said it feels like fall. I said, well, I think it's the first day of fall. Well, next day was the first, the arrival of fall, and what is, and today's the first full day, I think, is it? I got that right? I think so. News Radio 790 WAEB. We do two in-depth AccuWeather forecast Q&As with Joe Lundberg at 6:55 and 8:20. So we'll talk things over and go over things at that point. If you're thinking about a new kitchen or bathroom, head down to Agenda's Kitchen and Bath and just be wowed. Just walking in and looking at what they've created there will wow you. But then when you go through the process and see how conscientious they are, how many questions they're asking, how this is how they'll meet your budget. So a lot of people want a beautiful kitchen or bathroom, and they go in there and they, whew, this is a too rich for me. No, they'll work. They can change materials and still give you the same look. They'll work with anybody's budget. The other thing, though, is the whole process where they're really digging and finding out what don't you like about your current kitchen or bathroom, and how, what would you wish, where do you wish things were? How would you like this to function? So that you're wowed in the end result, not just with the look, but you're like, wow, this is so much. This is exactly what I wanted. This works the way I work in the kitchen or how I want to get ready in the bathroom. 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
0: There you have it. That was the more. All right, News Radio 790 WAEB, DLP Capital Time 558, DLP Capital Temperature 51 degrees. And speaking of DLP Capital, I'm up here looking at some of these testimonials. 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You can invest with DLP Capital. 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
0: 9 o'clock this morning, my guest, Congressman Ken Buck, former five-term congressman from Colorado, talking about his book, Wake Up America, The Rise of Socialism is the Death of Freedom. He's my guest at 9:15. Then Curtis Hill, senior advisor for the National Center for Public Policy. He's a Project 21 ambassador. He's talking about the vociferous socialism marketing towards black America. Why? Why are they doing that? Why are they targeting black Americans? He's my guest at 9:40. 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
18: What will Iran's president say? I'm Dave Anthony, Fox News. He'll address the United Nations this morning in New York, the day after President Trump told the UN General Assembly he has a big decision to make, work out a deal with Iran or annihilate the country.
19: Do I drive them into hell with no chance of survival and no hope of future greatness or generations?
18: He also met with leaders of Gulf countries hit by Iran's attacks during the conflict. And Fox's Madeline Rivera reports.
20: U.S. officials also engage in talks with an Iranian delegation through mediators who shuffled between the two sides throughout the day. Special Envoy Steve Witkoff says they successfully completed a round of discussions that we hope will prove constructive and promising. The mediators will continue their work. Iran, meantime, has continued to demand that U.S. end its, quote, acts of aggression.
18: President Trump also met at the UN with Ukraine's leader, saying he hopes to end the war with Russia. And he sat down with Venezuela's acting leader months after the U.S. operation that captured now ex-president Nicolas Maduro. And today, both Volodymyr Zelensky and Delcy Rodriguez will address the General Assembly. During his UN speech, the president also brought up AI.
19: I'm not going to stifle growth of something that will be bigger than the Industrial Revolution. Many say bigger than the Industrial Revolution or the internet itself.
18: Something President Trump will talk to China's leader about. He'll greet Xi Jinping tonight when he lands in the U.S. ahead of their talks at the White House tomorrow. And amid calls for regulations with concerns of artificial intelligence going out of control, There's a new Fox News poll showing 6 in 10 view AI favorably.
1: While slightly more of us view AI as a good thing for daily life rather than bad, majorities of us view it as a negative overall for the economy, mental health, the environment, and jobs. Negative perceptions also dominate support of data centers. 53% said they'd be less likely to support data centers if they increase electricity costs. 38% said they were more likely to support them if they knew that without them, the U.S. could fall behind China.
18: That's Jessica Rosenthal. 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
18: Also, while at the UN, President Trump signed a new U.S. security agreement with Denmark over its territory, Greenland, after Trump's threats to take over the island.
25: In his address to the UN General Assembly, the president said the agreement with Greenland and Denmark allows the U.S. to defend America and Europe while keeping Greenland off limits from our adversaries. He also detailed how that footprint will evolve during his remarks on UN TV.
19: We will immediately begin the process of developing a large military presence in the appropriate locations. We'll be building two very major military bases.
25: Post-World War II, the U.S. Greenland presence dwindled from 17 bases there. Denmark's Prime Minister, Mette Frederiksen, called the deal one that can last forever. Grinnell Scott, Fox News.
18: One of the president's sons is under scrutiny in Congress, and not just from Democrats.
26: In a letter to the Senate Judiciary Committee, Utah Senator John Curtis says Donald Trump Jr. should be investigated over his business dealings and subpoenaed after a Russian oligarch paid for some of his wedding celebrations earlier this year. The bride, Bettina Trump, has called Umar Kremlev a dear friend, posting that he very generously hosted two incredible nights of celebrations after the wedding. President Trump did not attend the wedding and has said the money will be paid back. But Senator Curtis, a freshman Republican, has called the funding corruption and points to Republican-led probes of President Biden's son, Hunter, writing that the country should not have to accept different standards for the families of different presidents. Lisa Brady, Fox News.
18: On Wall Street, stock futures are not moving much, down slightly for the Dow and the Nasdaq the day after the Dow dropped 185 points, but the Nasdaq gained 122 to a new record high close. As oil prices drop a little more after yesterday's fall, bringing WTI back under 90 bucks a barrel, no change today in gas prices. I'm Dave Anthony. This is Fox News.
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0: in sports. I didn't get to give those. I was working with. Phillies won yesterday. As you heard, their magic number is one. They got to win one more game. Braves lost, but it doesn't matter. They've clinched, and the Cubs, they lost. They only need one. News Radio 790 WAEB. It's Gunther, the Bobby Gunther Wall Show, News Radio 790. All right, so where is that here? Hang on. Where did I put? Here we go. Here we go. So President Obama knocking, I'm just going to play, I found this, knocking Trump for banning people from the White House. Oh, hold on, I got to finish. I didn't shut that off. Hang on, I forgot. I thought I shut that off. Apparently I didn't. Now I have. All right, so here's President Obama making fun of Trump just this past weekend.
1: The nation could not foresee some of the stuff that's going on right now. I believe there was just an announcement that the White House decided. You know what? CNN, MSN, MS Now, maybe even the New York Times was included. You just can't come to

0: top 20. 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
0: And it is the Bobby Gunther Walsh Show. That would be me. 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It's 619, 50 degrees. We're really going backwards. It was 53 when I got here, then 52, 51, then it bounced back up. Now we're down to 50 at News Radio 790 WAEB. 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I've got the Rescue Medical Minute coming up right now, but I do have the Rescue Healthline Show live every Saturday morning on News Radio 790 WAEB. 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
0: 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Where are we at here? 623 at News Radio 7. Wow, wow. Holy smokes. I might actually be running early today. Wow. I must have wet the bed. All right. We got some rain gauges that checked in. Hey, thank you, Sharon. Appreciate the comments. Thank you, Jerry, up in Chapman Moore. Good morning. And Bill in West Easton, thank you for reaching out about one of our sponsors. Appreciate it. God bless you guys all. Appreciate you listening this morning. News Radio 790 WAEB. So I want to just check. So this other story that just piqued my interest was just, where did I put it? Hang on. Ah, come on, Bob. You have it here somewhere. There it is. This story, so we talked about the fake indignation ultimately over CNN. Do you realize CNN has like only a couple hundred thousand viewers a week? And actually, it's lower than 200,000. Like, well, I don't want to, it's like 180 or something. Oh, it's crazy. Yeah. Anyway. They're trying their hardest to that's Service Electric Cable TV calling me to tell me what's going on with the cable. So I'll have to call them back. I left it on so I could hear them call, but they're calling at the worst possible time. Anyway, this story is discussing suicide, so heads up if you don't want to hear about it. This granddaughter said grandma rejected MAID up in Canada. MAID is the acronym for medical assisted, hang on here. Let me find the acronym here. It's a government administered program. MAID, which stands for, come on, Bob. I can't find it here, but medical assisted something death, medical assisted injected death or something. So the mom did not want to get it. And when she realized what she had agreed to, in essence, and she was hard of hearing, did not speak great English, I forget what her primary language was, doesn't want to go through with it. Well, they offed her. And the daughter, medical assistance in dying. Isn't that wonderful? Medical assistance in dying. In other words, murder. State murder. Folks, so they killed her. This is going on in Canada all the time. This is, I had somebody on from Canada. I can't remember why. What we had, we were talking about, but they were up in Canada, an author based in Canada, and we got talking about this. And I think they're the ones that it was like 10,000 deaths. 10,000 deaths. Hang on, please. Yeah, I'm on the air. I'll have to call you back. All right. Sorry about that. Just trying to take care of it with Service Electric, but I'm not in the news right now, so I'll have to wait. So anyway, but here we are. We're killing elderly. We're killing babies and children that are 5 months old, 3 years old, and 5 years old, and praising the woman who did it, siding with the woman who did it, raising money for the woman who did it, glorifying this, killing babies up to the ninth month, killing babies, you know, even the sixth, whatever. And this is the culture of death, and yet you are considered the radical. A woman, the women supporting a woman killing her baby, her children, not her baby, her children. People killing the elderly who change their mind and don't want to go through it, they kill them anyway, and you're the radical for protesting it. That's how whacked out this whole thing is. Really, that's how whacked the whole thing is. News Radio 790 WAEB. The doctors at PA Foot and Ankle Associates have another webinar coming up, and that's going to be coming up on the 29th, which is a week from yesterday. And that's at 1 o'clock. It's online, and you just go up to PA Foot and Ankle Associates' website, pafootdoctors.com, and register. 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
1: Fox News, I'm Sue Guzman. President Trump delivering a speech before the United Nations General Assembly Tuesday, saying Iran needs to reach a deal to end the conflict or face annihilation.
10: But I believe we'll make a deal right after the election, because It doesn't make sense for them not to.
1: Iran's president set to address the General Assembly today. Powerful nor'easter threatening millions along the East Coast. Its effects already being felt.
11: Some of this heavy surf already coming in. We could see waves up to 18 feet in the coming days as this nor'easter is developing with wind gusts up to 60 miles per hour. And what that could possibly do is knock out power to many communities up and down the I-95 corridor. Over 80 million people are going to be affected in 13 different states.
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13: I'm Bill Meade. Officials in Phillipsburg last night tabled an ordinance that was designed to hold parents responsible for their children's criminal activity. It would have dealt with a number of crimes, including property damage, destruction of playground equipment and public parks, and public intoxication. This resident argued in favor of the proposal.
14: If you are on top of your kids, you're not going to care that this ordinance is in place. If you're having trouble being on top of your kids, then maybe you're going to welcome the extra help.
13: A Monroe County man facing charges after he allegedly threw homemade explosives at his neighbor's house. Police say 66-year-old Jeffrey Schuler threw three improvised explosive devices at a neighboring home in Jackson Township during an ongoing dispute. Schuler allegedly said that his neighbor's property would not be standing anymore when he's done. He's set to make a court appearance this morning. That's the news. I'm Bill Meade.
0: WAEB News time is 6:31 at News Radio 790 WAEB. Let me give you the sports from last night. The good wrong opening there. There we are. So the Phils won, and their magic number is 1 to clinch a playoff berth. The Phillies beat the Brewers 6-4. Reds beat the Braves, but Braves are already clinched. Cubs lost, but I think the Cubs' magic number is also 1. Mets beat the Rangers. Doesn't matter for the Mets. And the Yankees split a doubleheader. All right, WAEB News time. Excuse me, is 6:32 at News Radio 790 WAEB. 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
0: 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At News Radio 790 WAEB, getting ready for another round of traffic and weather. We'll get to that in just a moment or two here. Never mind. It's all right. This is always funny. I always planned for lunch with Rex and over at VinArt. We just go to lunch, I don't know, once a month or so. And we always joke because one of us always has to cancel, usually him. So we joke, let's schedule lunch so we can cancel. Well, we had lunch scheduled today and we're canceling. He's canceling. Anyway, that's funny. I just got that note, and I'm aware we're not on Channel 50. I'm working on that with those folks. I'm trying to do that behind the scenes here and get everything else done. So, also in sports, how about this? I forgot to mention this. The Reading Phils delivered the knockout punch for the Eastern League Championship. The Phils beat the Seawolves. I actually saw this come on my timeline. 13-4, their first championship in 31 years. Every Redding hitter got on base at least once. How about that? And several players had multi-hit performances. They finished the postseason with a perfect 4-0 playoff record, outscored their opponents, listen to this, 44-12. And they scored 34 runs over two playoff games. Wow. As they say, Baseball Town claimed its fifth ever outright title. So congratulations to the Redding Phils. 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What are we at here? 50 degrees at News Radio 790 WAEB.
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0: 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Hold on. Oh, just checking something, that's all. We're busy here. We're working with Service Electric. I'm aware that we're not on channel 50. I just hang tight, working on that. 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Hi Steve, how you going? How you doing, buddy?
25: Ready? Already? Look at that.
0: What? It's not solved. We're not.
25: Well, no, it will be. It's in motion.
0: Okay. All right.
25: In motion.
0: Thank you. I called them, then they've been calling me, but I've been on the air when they're calling me, so I couldn't answer. And now you're getting that. They're working on it.
25: Yep.
0: Okay. Thank you.
25: About a half hour.
0: All right. So, how you doing?
25: I'm well.
0: You feeling smart?
25: Well, every day feeling smart.
0: Oh, we got That's a Fact Jack coming up. Let's see what we got this morning for prize. Let's do for early risers. I want to do this. Let's do this right now.
25: Yeah,
0: I'll give you the winner sheets.
25: Here. I agree.
0: So
25: this is for Willie and friends again.
0: This is for Willie.
25: Yeah, because that's coming up, I guess, tomorrow.
0: Yeah, tomorrow
25: at the Mann
0: Center. Yeah, the Mann Center. So if you'd like to go to Willie Nelson and family, and Neil Young and the Chrome Hearts tomorrow night at the TD Pavilion at the Man in Philly, then you need to call now. You don't go on the air. Just say, hey, I could use the tickets and want to go. The show's doors open at 5:30. Show's at 7 o'clock if you can go. I mean, how many more times do you think you'll get to see the legendary Willie Nelson, and let alone Neil Young? So your chance to win these tickets right now. Toll free. The only downside is you got to talk to Steve.
25: Yeah, well,
0: yeah.
25: What are you going to do?
0: Yeah, it's always something. 833-707. The ladies like Steve, just so you know. 833-707-7900. 833-707-7900. That's toll-free on the Irons and Telephone Contest lines. Just call. Don't have to go on the air. And just we'll take some callers and give away the tickets. 833-707-7900. And you're, yes, I know. You come never prepared. All right. Then at that's right now. At 7:20 this morning, we've got tickets for the Ultimate Elvis Show coming to Wind Creek in February. And we'll give you the throw in the Mr. Bill's Poultry Market sampler pack with that, so you win both. But that's at 7:20. And that's why I was asking Steve if he feels smart, because you got to beat Steve at That's a Fact, Jack, to win. So we've been playing. So they're all upset about the White House saying no more CNN and no more, what was it, MS Now. That doesn't mean they can't do coverage, by the way. It just they just don't get the special, as J.D. Vance said, they just don't get the special privileges. That's all. That's the only difference. So here's Obama over the weekend thinking he's having fun with it. Here we go.
4: Some of the stuff is going on right now. I believe there was just an announcement that the White House decided. You know what? CNN, MSN, MS Now, maybe even the New York Times was included. You just can't come to the White House press briefings anymore because you're giving the current president unfavorable coverage. I'm trying to think what would have happened if I had said, you know what, Fox News, you're out of here. It's unimaginable.
5: Hearing on ABC News last Sunday, presidential advisor David Axelrod argued Fox News is not a real news organization.
6: And the bigger thing is that other news organizations like yours ought not to treat them that way.
5: And today, the White House took its first concrete step in that direction. The administration contacted the White House Pool, a five-network rotation that has for decades shared the cost and duties of daily coverage of the presidency, and to which Fox News has belonged since 1997, and made available for round-robin interviews the executive pay czar, Ken Feinberg. But the administration specified that all members of the pool were welcome except Fox News. Asked earlier this week if the Obama administration wants to see Fox News kicked out of the White House pool, Press Secretary Robert Gibbs said he would not delineate for the news media a decision that belonged to them, adding, and I quote, "That's not my job."
7: A few moments later.
9: Because we're getting word of brand new documents from a public interest watchdog group about the Obama administration's handling of the media. Emails obtained by Judicial Watch suggest the White House deliberately excluded Fox News from interviews meant to inform the American public.
0: So what did you say, Barack?
4: Could not foresee.
0: What'd you say?
4: Some of the stuff is going on right now.
0: What'd you say?
4: I believe there was just an announcement that the White House decided. You know what? CNN... MSN, MS Now, maybe even the New York Times was included. You just can't come to the White House press briefings anymore because you're giving the current president unfavorable coverage. I'm trying to think what would have happened if I had said, you know what, Fox News?
0: And you did.
4: Get out of here.
0: And again, he did. These people, again, it's so funny. They seem to forget this thing called the internet. Although they're going to do their best to wipe, watch someday that they're already trying to revise history books and do history revisionism. But watch someday when they'll scrub the internet of anything that, like Orwell predicted it, and he unfortunately got it right. It's Radio 790 WAEB. It is the Bobby Gunther Wall Show, sidekicking it with Steve Mittman. And I want to get a couple of things done. The Art and Frame Shop and the shops at Cedar Point. Right near Menchie's there, out in the west end of Allentown. They do a beautiful job framing. And I got a vivid reminder from some guys that were doing a golf tournament for Tunnels to Tower. And they had gotten some stuff at the last minute to get framed, and they did it. And one item that they wanted to auction off the day of the golf tournament arrived the day of the tournament. And the Art and Frame Shop got it done for them. Because they realized how important, first of all, they believe in that charity. Second of all, they just know how important it was. So I got that email. Then I got one from a woman whose grandson got a gift of the framed ball and glove from his grandfather. And how it was emotional for them and the folks at the Art and Frame Shop. Because the art and frame shop isn't just framing, and it's not just hammering nails and putting wood around something. They're framing memories, and they really, truly understand that. 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You name it, they'll frame it. Mention Gunther, you get 20% off the whole job, the mat, the glass, the frame, the labor, the whole deal. It's called the Lucky 7 card. Art and Frame Shop right near Menchie's and the shops at Cedar Point. 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I'm looking forward to him. He's going to be doing some work on my house with my furnace. It's an old furnace, 25 years old, and it's pretty beat, and showed me the rust in it, and me being the chief. 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I thought that I was going to need a new air conditioner this summer, and they said, no, we can fix that one. 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
0: He's here, 50 degrees. So before we get to the birthdays, remind you about Earl Wen's monuments in Brownsville. They are incredible at what they do. And what they do is not only create beautiful memorials, but they comfort people at one of the toughest times in somebody's life. What they do is a gift. Their artists are gifted. But Bill and his kids, his Jacob and everybody, Kathy, his wife, all of them, so good at being there for people. Look, that's the funeral's over many times, and there's, you know, you're not planning the stone. Sometimes people plan them ahead of time. Sometimes you're just adding a name to an existing stone, but many times it's now everything's died down, and you're now alone and left with sorrow. And they help people and treat them with kid gloves and empathy and great listening skills and help them get through the whole situation, all the grieving, but also help you create a beautiful monument. They're really good at what they do and kind when they do it. Earl Wen's Monuments, Brownsville, earlwensinc.com. Are we all good? How many we get? Do we have one winner or just one?
8: Just one.
0: Oh, just one. Okay. Do we want to do one more? Let me do the birthdays actually, then I'll do Joe, and then we can do another shot at that. A couple of birthdays here. First of all, our old news director Matt Kerr, celebrating his birthday today. I'm not sure how old he is, but I have it in my file every year.
11: Happy birthday,
0: yes,
11: Matt.
0: Sir. To remind myself to wish him a happy birthday on September 23rd. Yeah, great guy. Not sure what he's up to these days. I think he's totally retired.
11: Good for him.
0: Matt Kerr, happy birthday, sir. A longtime news director here, really did a fantastic job, really good person. And Andy Wright of the Vinard dealership celebrating a birthday today, which is why...
11: Another good guy.
0: Yeah, another great guy. Then one belated birthday. This is my bad. I just found this last night. Their birthday was yesterday, but I didn't find it till last night. Emma Moore's 17th birthday. My apologies on this because it was my fault. It was sent the night before, and I missed it. So a belated happy birthday to Emma Moore on her 17th birthday. They remembered you. Wish you a very happy birthday from her mom and her sister Olivia and brother Seth. They all love you very much, Emma. Happy birthday to you. Then let's see here. Birthdays for today. Happy birthday to Darlene Blocker from your friends at the Zion Stone UCC Northampton. Wish my best friend Tanya Roshi a happy birthday. Love you. Signed, Jill, to Tanya Roshi of Bethlehem. Roshi, R-O-S-H-I. The congregation at Holy Cross Evangelical Lutheran Church in Bethlehem wish Rodney Brown and Irvin Kistler a very happy birthday. Amelia Staub, happy birthday, Amelia, on her 12th birthday. Birthday wishes from her parents, Jennifer and John Staub, and brothers Lucas and Johnny, as well as Nona, Pop-Pop, Uncle Matt, Aunt Brittany, Aunt Kristen, Uncle Dan, and cousins Ben, Olivia, Evelyn, and Lucy. Happy birthday to Lanny Sinful Ben from your friends at United Church of Christ Greenewalls. Happy birthday to you. Let's see who else we got. Happy birthday. To Kelly Walter on her 59th birthday. She's from Coopersburg, from your loving kids and grandkids. They love you very much. Happy birthday. The faculty, staff, and students at Lehigh Christian Academy wish Nicole Hoffner a happy birthday. She's from Allentown. We love you, Nikki. Happy birthday. Happy birthday to our daughter, Steph Gable, from Anthony, Cole, and the in-laws, mom and dad. Very happy birthday to Steph Gable, our daughter-in-law's. Happy birthday, Steph, from, again, the in-laws, mom and dad, and Anthony and Cole. Steph Gable, you are the winner of the award-winning musical Sunday Brunch. And I'm hoping I'm reading those names right, because there weren't commas in there, but I think they were supposed to be. I remember one time a friend of mine died of a punctuation mistake, so you got to be careful with that punctuation. Anyway, Steph Gable winning the musical Sunday Brunch at the beautiful historic Hotel Bethlehem. So congratulations, Steph. Happy birthday to you. Happy birthday to all the birthday contestants, and thank you. The in-depth Thank You with the Forecast Q&A here, underwritten by the beautiful historic Hotel Bethlehem. Thursday night jazz this Thursday, and then Friday, Saturday, Sunday, it is Celtic Fest. You can stay, do a weekend stay. You can do one, just to do one overnighter. You can enjoy all the Celtic music they'll have inside and outside the hotel, the different Celtic foods. Yeah, they got this great Celtic menu. Check it out, hotelbethlehem.com. The beautiful historic Hotel Bethlehem brings you Joe Lundberg. Hey, Joe.
8: Hello there. Good morning.
0: So how you doing?
8: Pretty good. Busy this morning, but good.
0: Wow, because of the storm?
8: Yeah, the potential storm this weekend. It's really going to be a big thing for the Mid-Atlantic and coast and the Northeast.
0: Yeah, but for us, it seems like it's going to be all quiet on the Western Front, yeah?
8: For the most part, yeah. I mean, I think we can get a little bit of rain from the fringe of this thing, but that would probably be, I would think, later Saturday, or Saturday night. And then it would start to move away from the area on Sunday. But the weekend's just not going to be as nice as I think the next 2 or 3 days will be, especially in terms of sunshine.
0: Are we getting some of the rain from that system then?
8: Yeah, I think we'll get a little bit. I think we don't escape without getting at least a little bit. We're not going to get much, but there'll be some wind as well over the next several days. That's going to be a constant part of our forecast, really, between now and the end of the weekend.
0: But I'm saying the Saturday-Sunday rain, I guess, that's from that system?
8: Yeah, that's from that same storm system, yeah.
0: Yeah, okay, that's what I thought, okay. And, you know, what's interesting is I just saw this post. The first time in 112 years, no Atlantic hurricanes by September 21st. First time in 112 years. How about that?
8: Yeah, and that shows you that the Atlantic has been very hostile for tropical development. We've had six named storms, Faye being the most recent one, in the eastern Atlantic. Not a one has been a hurricane. It's interesting. This system that's going to develop off the east coast may very well acquire some tropical characteristics. It may try to be warm core. I think the wind field is going to be too spread out, so it won't. I don't think it'll be a true, you know, tropical system. It would be what I would call a hybrid storm, and that's why I'm saying it's a hybrid howler. But it would be interesting if it may have winds as strong as hurricane force near its center, and not be a named system in this system right here.
0: Why?
8: It just would be fascinating to see that.
0: But I mean, why would that? How could it have those winds and not be named?
8: Very, I mean, if it's not a true tropical system, if it's not warm core at its structure, you know, it would be more, you know, tied to cold fronts and warm fronts and things of that nature.
0: Oh, so,
8: and the wind field would be much more spread out over a huger, much larger area. And that's more typical of what we call an extratropical system, something that we would see here in the middle of the fall and winter season.
0: Gotcha. Okay. That's interesting. All the different nuances there you guys have to know. Yeah. How about give me
8: the bottom line is it's going to batter the beaches. And there's going to be a heck of a lot of rain, I think, in southeast New England. It's probably going to be some power outages of that and a lot of coastal flooding.
0: How about official recap of the three-day forecast?
8: Clouds and some sun today. Breezy at times, 68 or high tonight. Fair skies down to 46. A lot of sunshine tomorrow. Should be a nice day. The high is 68. Some sunshine Friday. The high is 72.
0: I will check back with you at 8:20. Thank you, sir. 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
12: President will take the world stage. I'm Dave Anthony, Fox News. The morning after President Trump threatened the country with possible annihilation in his speech at the United Nations.
14: But I believe we'll make a deal right after the election.
12: And for the first time in months, the U.S. and Iran had negotiations.
15: The indirect meeting took place on the sidelines of the UN General Assembly in New York. Qatari mediators shuttled messages between the two sides. President Trump's envoy Steve Witkoff and Iran's foreign minister were involved. President Trump said the talks lasted 3 hours and were very productive. Iran's foreign ministry says it restated its demand that the U.S. cease acts of aggression.
12: That's Fox's Jonathan Savage. Also today at the UN, Ukraine's President Volodymyr Zelensky will speak after he also had a meeting at the UN with President Trump trying to end the war with Russia. The president also met with Venezuela's acting president, Delcy Rodriguez, who will speak at the General Assembly today as well. Also later today, ahead of talks tomorrow at the White House,
2: President Trump will give Chinese President Xi Jinping a warm welcome, greeting him at Joint Base Andrews. It is a rare occurrence as most U.S. presidents greet foreign leaders at the White House. The president, though, argues his personal diplomacy serves U.S. interests as he and Xi get ready to navigate several sensitive topics, including trade, tariffs, and AI.
12: Fox's Madeline Rivera. Some lawmakers are calling for new regulations to prevent artificial intelligence from going dangerously out of control. A new Fox News poll shows 6 in 10 surveyed view AI unfavorably. The legal fight over congressional redistricting in Missouri continues after an appeals court ruled they have to use new maps in November.
16: Thus far, the Supreme Court has disagreed, letting stand a decision by the Missouri Supreme Court, which ordered the state to use the same U.S. House districts as it did in the previous two elections. The Supreme Court now giving supporters of the new map till midday today to respond to the latest appeal.
12: That's Fox's Sue Guzman. 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
12: 41 days before the November elections, Fox News power rankings give Democrats the advantage, trying to take control of Congress, showing voters say they prefer a Democrat over a Republican in their district by 7%. The rankings also have 9 Senate seats hotly contested, 6 of them considered too close to call, including in Michigan, where former Vice President Kamala Harris went campaigning for the progressive candidate.
33: The former vice president praising Michigan Democratic Senate nominee Abdul El-Sayed.
34: His will be a voice, Abdul's, that is a voice representing the people of this state, and it will be a national voice.
33: Speaking at a Detroit roundtable focused on health care costs and black maternal health.
34: Let's please elect him to the United States.
33: El-Sayed, a former Detroit health director.
35: Yes, we need to make Medicaid whole again. Yes, we need to replace the ACA subsidies, but we need everybody to have the health care that they need and deserve.
33: He faces GOP Senate nominee Mike Rogers in the race to succeed retiring Senator Gary Peters. Kristen Goodwin, Fox News.
12: On Wall Street, stock futures are down slightly the day after the Nasdaq hit a new record high. In baseball, the Tampa Bay Rays clinched a division title, the American League East, after beating the Yankees 6-1. New York now has to settle for a wild card and a possible showdown with rival Boston in the first round of the playoffs that start next week. And speaking of the Red Sox, they've promoted acting manager Chad Tracy, giving him the job and a new 3-year contract.
36: Tracy took over as manager in April after former manager Alex Cora was fired following a 10-17 start. And with him at the helm, the team went on an incredible run, highlighted by a 15-game win streak in July that tied a franchise record and a 27-3 run that marked the best 30-game span in franchise history.
12: Fox's Tony Genualdo. Also last night, Houston won, Texas lost, so the Rangers and the Astros now tied in the AL West division race. I'm Dave Anthony, Fox News.
13: Guaranteed.
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0: Hi, WAEB Sports. I guess the good news is that a lot of teams, there's four, that are all within one game of clinching in the National Leagues, and the Phils are one of them. The Phillies beat the Brewers 6-4. Braves lost to the Reds 4-0. Cubs lost to the Marlins 8-2. Mets beat the Rangers 6-3. Yankees split a doubleheader against the Rays. So the Phils' magic number is one. I guess the Cubs' magic number is one. So that's the story there. And then this story with the Reading Phils. Great news for the Reading Phils. Where is that here? Here it is. Reading Phils. Last night, the Reading Phils delivered the knockout punch for the Eastern League Championship win. The Fightin' Phils throttled the Seawolves 13-4 for their first championship in 31 years. Every Reading hitter got on base at least once. Well, Nori, Miller, Harita, Escobar, and Ricketts all logged multi-hit performances. The Fightins finished the postseason with a perfect 4-0 playoff record. They outscored their opponents 44-12, and they scored 34 runs over two home playoff games. So they've claimed their fifth ever outright title. Congratulations to the Reading Phils on that. He's Radio Simonati, WAEB. What is this here? All right. And that's that. I just saw something else pop in my in bin. What's the story here? Oh, wow. Ella Langley, choosing Texas, officially spent 23 weeks in Billboard's Hot 100. They still have Billboard?
10: Yeah, right.
0: Billboard's Hot 100, number one spot,
10: I can
0: surpassing
10: see
0: Mariah Carey.
10: I got to tell you, I love that song. I never get tired of that.
0: Yeah. Yeah, you know, it's so funny. You get That's funny you say that, because when I worked in Top 40 radio, there were certain songs.
10: Oh, my goodness, right?
0: You're like, oh, my gosh.
10: Not again, please.
0: If I hear Debbie Boone, "You're Light of My Life" one more time, or the Do Run Run,
10: right?
0: You know, I'm going to take, yes. But, yeah, choosing
10: for
0: Texas.
10: Some reason, yeah, that song, yeah. Every time it comes on, yeah. You cannot help but just kind of sing along.
0: So she beat Mariah Carey. I don't know what Mariah Carey's number was.
10: Nothing
0: one.
10: You can do.
0: Was that what? Oh, yeah, yeah. There's nothing you can do. Yeah, yeah.
10: Let's sing along.
0: Yeah, yeah, let's sing along.
10: Nothing you
0: all
10: can
0: right,
10: do.
0: All right, so minutes away from your chance to win tickets to see the Elvis tribute show at Wind Creek and the Mr. Bill's Poultry Market sampler pack. You got to beat Steve at That's a Fact, Jack.
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0: 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They bring you the pets of the day from animals in distress. Rose Yanger joins me. Good morning, Rose.
1: Good morning, Bob.
0: What do you got today?
1: Today I have Caleb, a lab mix, about 8 years old. He's a high-energy dog, loves to play, especially with his large blue ball in his run. It's his favorite thing in the whole wide world. When he sees somebody coming, he picks up his rubber ball and carries it around. Sometimes you'll see him just sitting outside alone, holding it in his mouth or tossing it around. He loves people, but he is selective with the dogs he likes. He needs lots of exercise. He's a real sweet boy. He's 100% housebroken. He should go into a home with older kids because of his high energy. He could knock little ones over. He should be the only dog in his home. So that's Caleb. And then our cat for today is Corona, named after the beer, not the virus. She's a tiger cat with a big M on her forehead, big green eyes. She's about 7 years old. She's a little standoffish at first, but she warms up to people she knows. She's a sweet, quiet little girl. She's spayed, up to date in vaccines, and that's Corona.
0: All right, what a cute picture of her and Caleb. I've seen him, met him. He's a terrific dog. It saddens me that he has not found a home. It drives me crazy that he hasn't. So please, please, please consider adopting Caleb. And I'd love to see Corona get a home, too. What a cute picture of her. Their pictures are up at animalsindistresspa.org. That's animalsindistresspa.org. Or visit the shelter. That's at 5075 Limeport Pike, right near the Wedgwood Golf Course. Any events going on?
1: Yeah, this Saturday we'll be at the Lower Milford Township Festival. 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October 4th is the blessing of the animals at the shelter. It's an open house with the actual blessing at 2 o'clock. 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
0: All right. So it's all up there on the events page. Thank you, Rose.
1: Thanks, Bob.
0: Yeah, you're welcome. 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
2: 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Let's start lining them up right now. 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All right, let's go. 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All right, 833-707-7900. 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
2: Well, it's been a challenging morning. I played Fox at the wrong place, played a whole spot that I wasn't supposed to play, and lost the caller. So other than that, I'm doing great. Really great. I could have swore I put that Fox in the right place, and apparently I did not. So I'll learn, and it's just a lesson in just, well, what am I going to tell you? Anyway, call us back. Sorry about that. I have no idea. It's a character building day for me. 833, what are you laughing about?
10: I'm not laughing. I'm just, you know, things could be worse.
2: Yeah. 833-707-7900. All the new stuff. And think I'm doing okay for the most part, but there's still got some challenges learning some of this stuff. And apparently misread where I should have done a few things. And I don't know. I just did that, and I think I hung up on the person. They're gone. So call back. Sorry. 833-707-7900. 833-707-7900. I wasn't trying to get rid of you. Just
10: I got to tell you, overall, with all this new technology, I think you're doing fantastic. Seriously.
2: Thank you.
10: Seriously. This is a lot. This is a learning curve. And I mean, I'm younger. I'm not young, but I'm younger, and I work in tech and computers and software all the time. And this is a lot. This is a big change.
2: Yeah.
10: It is.
2: Yeah.
10: For the better.
2: Yeah.
10: But it's, you got to learn it, right?
2: Yeah. Yeah. You don't know the mistakes that you can make till you make them.
10: Right.
2: You know, that's you have to learn by making the mistakes.
10: It's kind of like on air, like live.
2: Yeah, kind of. I wish. So the one thing is that we're back on Channel 50's working again. People wish, and I don't, we didn't design, they didn't design it that way. There's five cameras, one on each microphone. So I can put it on auto now, and I'll do that. And then when Steve talks, it'll switch to him. Go ahead and say hi.
10: Okay, now I'm talking.
2: Yeah, so.
10: And yeah, so pretty neat how that works.
2: Yeah, so it goes over to him. And now all that happens. Now there comes the caller again, so let's grab them. But here's the thing. So Service Electric is back on.
10: Right.
2: So we got that back on. But what was I about to say about the cameras? At any rate, yeah, we got all the cameras here. We got and I got to control those. And, oh, the people wish we had a shot of all of this stuff.
10: Oh, I've heard that too. Yeah.
2: People say, I wish I could see the studio. I wish I could see all that stuff he's doing. And we don't have that angle, so I apologize for that. Hey, let's go to the phone here and do That's a Fact. Jack, good morning. How you doing?
11: I'm good. How are you?
2: Good. So what's your first name?
11: Susan.
2: Okay, Susan, ready to play Steve? That's a Fact, Jack?
11: Yeah.
10: Let's go, Susan.
2: Okay, let's go. Here we go. On this day in history, where is this? Oh, this is good. The ABC's first color TV series debuted on this day, 1962. It was a nighttime show, but it's a curveball. It's not a typical TV show. ABC's first color TV series debuted on this day, 1962. Mm. By the way, I thought this was a later show, like maybe mid-60s, not early 60s. And by the way, it turned out to be somewhat right, the show, about some things that are going on today.
10: Oh, wow.
11: News? I don't know. The 6 o'clock news?
2: No, that's as good a guess as any, I guess, Steve.
10: Yeah, well, you're throwing me off. You're saying it's not a typical.
2: All right, I'll give you both another clue. Yeah, so, again, I'll give you a clue. Nancy, you said, right?
10: Susan,
2: I'm sorry, Susan. Susan, here's another clue. It was a cartoon.
10: Oh.
11: Color. The Mickey Mouse Show.
10: You kind of gave it away when you said the future. The Jetsons, right?
2: Yeah, the Jetsons. Yeah, the Jetsons.
11: I hear that. Okay.
2: I mean, look at some of the stuff that are on the Jetsons. Go watch the Jetsons cartoon.
10: And we're living it right now.
2: Yeah.
10: Flying cars.
2: Yeah, exactly. All of that. So, self-controlled, all of that. The TV screen that came up and said, you know, who's there and all that stuff.
10: Robots that we have to prove that we're human too.
2: Yeah, exactly. So there's that. And then here we go. Now, this is also interesting here. On this day in history, 1884, American Herman Hollerith patented his first mechanical tabulating machine, which they say began this era, which were all, at that time, they were okay with. But if you want to blame the guy that everybody's mad about something right now, blame this guy because he started it. He's credited with starting this. Again, a mechanical tabulating machine in 1884.
11: A calculator?
2: No. That's kind of what he, but he started the era that we're now all have our nose out of joint about.
11: You asking what he invented?
2: No, I'm asking what era did he start? The era of, like, you know, there was the Iron Age. There was the era of the electronic age, whatever. He started the era of what?
11: Industrial age?
2: Wasn't an age. It was an era. But I was just trying to give those as examples.
11: I don't know. I'm sorry. I don't
2: Steve.
11: Know.
2: Steve.
10: I mean, I guess modern, the technological age? Technology?
2: You're close. The era of data processing.
10: Okay.
2: So anyway, I'm going to let you be a winner anyway, Susan.
11: Thank you.
2: Yeah, no worries. We're going to give you the tickets. But there's other cool stuff. I'll give you one other one here. Let's just throw this one in for the fun of it. Ready? This was first created on this day in 1981. It was portable, but it weighed 24.5 pounds. technology we use every day to day. Steve is using one. You may be using one right now, too.
11: A cell phone?
2: No.
10: Laptop?
2: Laptop, yeah. Portable laptop that weighed 24 and a half pounds. All right, you're still a winner. Hang on there, Susan. He's going to get your information. News Radio 790 WAEB. Let's do this for you.
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13: I'm Bill Meade. Officials in Phillipsburg last night tabled an ordinance that was designed to hold parents responsible for their children's criminal activity. It would have dealt with a number of crimes, including property damage, destruction of playground equipment and public parks, and public intoxication. This resident argued in favor of the proposal.
14: If you are on top of your kids, you're not going to care that this ordinance is in place. If you're having trouble being on top of your kids, then maybe you're going to welcome the extra help.
13: A Monroe County man facing charges after he allegedly threw homemade explosives at his neighbor's house. Police say 66-year-old Jeffrey Schuler threw three improvised explosive devices at a neighboring home in Jackson Township during an ongoing dispute. Schuler allegedly said that his neighbor's property would not be standing anymore when he's done. He's set to make a court appearance this morning. That's the news. I'm Bill Meade.
2: IWAEB News time is 7:35. So in sports last night, the Phils won, and they are within one game of clinching a playoff berth. So that's the good news there. Cubs are within one game. Yankees split a doubleheader, and the Reading Phils won. How about that? Congratulations to the Reading Phils. That was an awesome game last night. Somebody sent me I forget who it was. I think it might have hit a homer, but they were booking. And so where is my story here? I had the Fightin' Phils story here. No, where did I put it? I should have printed it out. Anyway, congratulations to the Reading Phils. They won outright the championship, first championship in quite a few years, and the fifth championship overall that they've won outright. Baseball Town claiming its fifth title, outright title, last night. They outscored their opponents 44-12, scored 34 runs over two home games in the playoffs. They went 4-0 in the playoffs too. So congratulations again. Last night they won. They throttled the Seawolves 13-4. 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
2: 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Now, funny, I had trouble there. You had trouble with the headset. What was that all about?
10: No, nothing. It was something on her end because I could hear her. She couldn't hear me. She called back. It was perfect. I don't know. Not sure.
2: All right. So it wasn't you. So that's never Steve, by the way.
10: There was Steve. My wife says, too. It's funny. Were you talking to her?
2: There was one time when Steve was wrong, and that's when he thought he was wrong, but he was right. That's the only time Steve was ever wrong.
10: That was a good time.
2: Yeah, that was. He was Radio 790 WAEB. All right, let's get you squared away with this. And there we go. Oops, there we are. Hold on. No.
10: All square but our heads.
2: Yeah, there we go. One more.
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2: 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DLP Capital, temperature 50 degrees.

0: that.
1: You realize you're playing, what, yesterday, BG's, today, the Shirelles. Why don't you do a shift on our sister station, Real Oldies, 1470?
2: People ask me to do that, actually, that in my spare time.
1: It's calling you. You know that. Oh, yeah. This is what you're playing.
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1: It's still the best there is.
2: 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Ben, I love when you used to go to the Oldies dances, and I used to do them, and then people wanted you to play some of the new stuff, and I'm like, this is an oldies dance. Oh, can you play, electric slide or whatever.
1: You got to love that.
2: Yeah, whatever it was at the time, you know. Anyway, hey, Valleywide Electric, great guy. Got an email from some folks so appreciative that he was willing to do a smaller job for them. And I got to tell you, they also have great emails from people. Like Rickstown Grover has sometimes partners with Valleywide, and so does Steve Agendas, Agendas Kitchen and Bath. So did Lehigh Supply Appliances. And they'll tell you, Valleywide Electric is just reliable. They use them because they know. 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And even when somebody else holds up a job, and now he's got to reschedule, he bends over backwards so that he can still, even though somebody else messed up the whole timing, he does whatever he can to jump through hoops so he can still get the part of the job and not be the holdup. That's just what they do. 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And almost every trade could use people. If you want to work for a really good guy who doesn't force you to sell things or base your salary on commissions because you suckered somebody into buying a system they didn't need, you want somebody who's going to pay you a good wage, give you, you know, other great benefits. 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You just want to work for somebody that just treats you well, treats customers well, that you like going to work. 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To me, the biggest benefit is you're happy at work. You know, so many places you go, you're dreading going to work. 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And again, if you need somebody to come out and do something, especially with this, the price of energy, to get your system right, I'm telling you, to get that tune-up right, it's Rick Zongora, Zongora Comfort Solutions, ZongoraSolutions.com. News Radio 790 WAEB. 9 o'clock hour this morning, two guests. One is Curtis Hill. He's an African-American senior advisor for the National Center for Public Policy Research, Project 21 ambassador, former attorney general in Indiana, wrote a piece entitled Vociferous Socialism Marketing Towards Black America. Now, why would that be? And also he wrote a piece, When Toxic Empathy Loves the Murderer More. And so he's my guest at 9:40. 9:15, former congressman, five-term congressman from Colorado, and he's an attorney and author, Ken Buck, talking about his book, Wake Up America, The Rise of Socialism is the Death of Freedom. So they're my guest in the 9 o'clock hour, News Radio 790 WAEB. I played that piece. Is everybody all upset about the Trump banning CNN and MS Now? But he didn't ban them. He just said, we're revoking privileges that you get to be in the White House press pool. They didn't care when Biden, I read the guy's name, the African-American guy who, do I still have his name here? Did I print it out? Hang on. Oh, by the way, don't forget, tonight is the meeting at Parkland, by the way, on the data centers, Parkland High School. That's at 6 o'clock tonight, I believe. Did I print it out? I can't remember the guy's name. He was for African media. They didn't like him. He was always asking really tough questions. So they banned him. He goes to court. He wins, gets the right to come back. So what do? He's black. I remember Jean-Claude Van Damme Pierre. Remember her? She's black. Puts him in the back corner, like the back of the bus, and never calls on him again. But Trump's the problem. Again. We've got this story out of Canada. This woman who didn't realize she had agreed to this maid medical assistance in dying. Doesn't that sound so romantic? She tries to get out of it. They kill her. But we're the radicals. A woman kills her three children. The Karens of the world do GoFundMe, but we're the radicals. In Massachusetts, allowing abortion on the day of birth, but we're the radical. We're the extremists, not them. Not the culture of death. We're the extremists. News Radio 790 WAEB.
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2: 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Gunther runs the store. That would be me. It's a lot of fun, too. I really do enjoy it. 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
1: What are you laughing at?
2: I can't tell you. I'd have to kill you. Anyway, 756.
1: Okay.
2: 756. And what is it here? 50 degrees. So what do you got? So it's Wednesday. Already Wednesday, right? Isn't it Wednesday?
1: It is.
2: Right, Wednesday.
1: It is,
2: yeah.
1: Week's flying by.
2: Yeah. So let's give somebody a chance. So we have another set of these tickets. This is for tomorrow.
17: Hang on. I got to grab what the prize is here.
2: This is for tomorrow down at the Mann Center in Philly. Willie Nelson and family and Neil Young and the Chrome Hearts both appearing at the TD Pavilion at the Mann in Philly. Doors open at 5:30. The show's at 7:00. And if you'd like to win a pair, we got at least, I think, one or two more pair to go here. So if you want to win them, you don't have to go on the air. You don't have to play any contest. Just call in and say, I'd like a pair of those tickets. And you're going tomorrow to Willie Nelson and Neil Young. So call toll-free on the Ironson Telephone Contest Lines, 833-707-7900, 833-707-7900. What are you going to say? You're looking at, you're going to say something.
1: No, I was just, yeah. They have to jump through hoops, but they can do it on their own time at home, and we'll take their word for it if they want the tickets. That's all.
2: Oh, okay, yeah. You don't have to jump through any hoops here.
1: No, they do, but at their home, yeah.
2: Yeah, you're jumping in. Yeah, this is self-hooping.
1: We'll trust you.
2: Yeah, we'll trust you. All right,
1: it's on your honor system.
2: Okay. All right, so what he said. News Radio 790 WAEB. Next thing I want to talk about is the, what is it? It's the 23rd of September. If you were to call Allen Audiology today, schedule a hearing test. Let's say they get you in at the end of September. Let's say they fine-tune a tweak and everything else gets you going. Let's say it's October 10th. You're wearing your hearing aid all the way to December 10th for free, for 60 days for free. And you get to wear that hearing aid where you worship, where you play, where you live, you know, the card game with your buddies, whatever. 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Put it back on hold. Put it back on hold. Go ahead, put that back on hold. No, put that back on hold.
18: Put it back on hold?
2: Yeah, put it back on hold. Got it on hold? Did you put it back on hold? Okay, never mind. Let's do this one. Hold on. I got this one. Let go. Hi, good morning. Who's this? Did you put it on? Did you grab it too?
18: No.
2: All right.
18: No, I don't know what's going on. There we go.
2: Let me try it now. That's all right. Weird. Yeah, we're having our issues here with the phones now. Oh, we'll figure it out. Don't worry. Don't you fret none. 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Here we go.
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25: I'm Dave Anthony, Fox News. We'll find out this morning when Iran's president takes the stage at the United Nations, the day after President Trump in his UN address threatened again to annihilate Iran if they can't work out a deal. And the U.S. and Iran did hold talks through a mediator in New York.
26: The inflation rate in Iran is rapidly rising. The currency is weakening, but the Iranians still do remain defiant. And they have to make a calculation right now. It will be interesting to see what Iranian President Masoud Pezeshkian says today at the UN General Assembly. And that calculation has to do with whether or not they are willing to go back into a direct conflict with the United States. And if their behavior this week is any indication, we saw on Monday two additional tankers targeted in the Strait of Hormuz.
25: Fox's Trey Yingston, Tel Aviv. Also at the UN today, two other world leaders will speak the day after both met with President Trump, Venezuela's acting President Delcy Rodriguez and Ukraine's President Volodymyr Zelensky. The president has been urging Russian leader Vladimir Putin to stop the war against Ukraine, but there's growing concern things could get worse.
27: NATO's deputy commander in Europe has described Russia's president as becoming increasingly cavalier, dangerous, and risk-accepting. Air Chief Marshal Sir John Stringer, though, advising NATO members not to be provoked into an overreaction. This as European leaders warn that Moscow is planning to test the alliance. Poland's Prime Minister Donald Tusk said last week Russia might target NATO with a drone or missile strike, then claim it was an accident.
25: Fox's Jonathan Savage. First Lady Melania Trump will ring the opening bell at the New York Stock Exchange this morning and then host what's called an Imperia Summit, a gathering of female business executives aimed at more economic prosperity for women. The First Lady just told Fox and Friends.
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25: When President Trump has finished at the UN today, he'll greet another world leader when Chinese President Xi Jinping arrives at Joint Base Andrews ahead of their White House talks tomorrow. Trade and tariffs will be on the agenda, and Fox's Peter Doocy reports from the White House.
5: There will, of course, also be some talk about artificial intelligence. When Scott Bessent met with his counterpart the other day in New York, they were talking about possibly having like a red phone, a hotline, where if something goes haywire with AI in China or in the U.S. that rises to the level of national security threat, then the phone rings and they can figure out how to kill it or how to turn it off.
25: Now, concern about AI going out of control as industry leaders calling for guardrails, lawmakers pushing for regulations, and Fox's Madeline Rivera reports.
6: The issue of AI has become more politicized ahead of the midterms. A Fox News poll shows 71% of voters oppose a data center in their area. But the opposition softens when voters are told data centers can help maintain a competitive edge over countries like China.
25: Overall, in that Fox poll, 6 in 10 view AI unfavorably. A song that was released last year, still on top of the charts now, setting a record.
7: She's from Texas.
8: Ella Langley's Choosin' Texas has two-stepped its way to becoming the longest-running number one hit of all time as it scores its 23rd week atop the Billboard Hot 100 at number one. The smash one-ups the command of Mariah Carey's perennial All I Want for Christmas Is You, which has topped the chart each holiday season since the classic 1994 song first hit number one in 2019. Luminate, the industry data and analytics company, found that Choosin' Texas brought in 911 million on-demand streams in the U.S. and 1.26 billion globally as of mid-August. When Langley started in 2023, she had under 1 million monthly listeners on Spotify and now boasts over 32 million. Michelle Polino, Fox News.
25: On Wall Street, stock futures are falling. I'm Dave Anthony. This is Fox News.
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2: Your DLP Capital Time, 8:11. DLP Capital Temperature, 51 degrees. That made me want to find, when he was just doing the jersey thing on the promo, made me want to find Wildwood days. Was Jersey the first place to ever have boardwalks?
19: That's a good question. I think so.
2: I wonder if it was.
19: Let's look it up.
2: Yeah, go ahead. Because, I mean, there could have been other places. Yeah, stay a little bit longer, baby. Here's Radio Simonati, WAEV. All right, while we get ready to do birthdays, I'll remind you about Joe Mascari's Carpets and Rugs International, 1221 Sumner Avenue in Allentown. It is Carpets and Rugs, 56th year. 56 years. And you got to tell you something. That's Joe's livelihood for 56 years. 56 years he's gone into his store and sold carpets and rugs, and to this day loves what he does. To him, it's not boring. He

0: to our daughter, Steph Gable, from Anthony, Cole, and in-laws, mom and dad. So they thank you very much to for the kind words there. And Steph Gable, a happy birthday from your family. And Steph Gable is the winner of the award-winning musical Sunday Brunch for Two at the beautiful Historic Hotel Bethlehem. So, Steph, that's yours. Enjoy it. The musical Sunday Brunch at the Hotel B is yours. Congratulations. Enjoy it. Happy birthday. Have you ever been to that?
1: Oh, yeah. Yeah.
0: It is awesome, isn't it?
1: A while back, but yeah, it's great.
0: It's great. Yeah, it's a really.
1: Do we have a minute here?
0: Yeah.
1: We do?
0: Yeah.
1: You sure? Because you said you were curious about the boardwalk. Yes. I have the answer.
0: Yeah.
1: So you are correct. Yeah. Jersey was the first. You want to guess? I think you'll get it. Which city?
0: Atlantic City.
1: Yeah, you are correct. Yeah. What year now?
0: 1856.
1: Oh, close. 1870.
0: Yeah.
1: Yeah, the first boardwalk anywhere. It was in Atlantic City. I was just there a few weeks ago. I love this kind of the steel pier, you know, that's Sinatra's piano.
0: Oh, yeah?
1: And his clock that he installed. He was mad that he never knew the time while he was playing. So he had somebody go get a clock, and he hung it right in front of the... You got this classy piano, and then this funny clock.
0: So he could, says Everness Sparkling Water.
1: Yeah, yeah, yeah. I don't even know. I guess it was
0: You think of a steel pier and the horse jumping off the pier?
1: Oh, right, right.
0: Now, can you imagine that?
1: Know, right?
0: Oh, my God. They'd kill somebody. Yeah. They would kill somebody. You know, Nate Margatze does a great routine. I love him. He's a really good comedian. You ever watch Nate Margatze?
1: No, no, no.
0: Oh, he's funny.
1: Have to check him out.
0: Very dry. And I think he was pushed. It's really great stuff. It's really good stuff. Anyway, all right.
1: So. You couldn't do that these days for so many reasons.
0: Oh, I'm telling you, they would.
1: Yeah.
0: You'd be in.
1: Just imagine.
0: Yeah. Yeah, that would not. Yeah. Hey, this is Cholesterol Education Month. 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
1: In depth, thank you for the forecast Q&A with Joe Lundberg, underwritten by the beautiful historic Hotel Bethlehem. This weekend, it's Celtic Fest in Bethlehem, and of course, they're doing it a big. First of all, even before Celtic Fest gets started, they'll have Thursday night jazz. Then Friday, Saturday, Sunday is Celtic Fest. You can do a one-night, overnight stay. They have a package for that. They have the weekend Celtic Fest package. They also have got all the Celtic food, the corned beef and cabbage. They are doing the shepherd's pie, all of that great stuff. And they've got Celtic music inside and outside the hotel, the beautiful historic Hotel Bethlehem. And they bring you Joe Lundberg. Hey, Joe.
9: Hello there. Good morning.
1: Good morning to you. So,
9: how are you doing this morning?
1: Good. How about you?
9: Not bad.
1: Good. Yeah. You're doing good? Yeah. So that's good.
9: Yeah.
1: I got a couple of more rain gauges, gave me some totals from yesterday. What was the total from yesterday after all was said and done?
9: I think it never changed. We got to trace the rest of the day.
1: Oh, yeah. A few people got a little bit more where they were. So we're in for okay weather for the next two or three, it seems. And then after, I mean, relatively, although we're way mild, where's the average temp this is supposed to be?
9: The historical average today, believe it or not, should be 75. So we're on the negative side of that for the foreseeable future.
1: Yeah, we are.
9: Not by a lot, but, you know, it's a noticeable change from where we were consistently earlier when we saw temperatures routinely in the 80s and we had nighttime lows, you know, that were often in the mid to upper 60s. But, you know, we've had just enough influxes of cooler air. They're only about a degree and a half above average for the month so far.
1: Can I tell you where it's really noticeable?
9: Where is it noticeable?
1: In the morning.
9: Yes.
1: It just seems that, now it said 50 this morning, but I tell you what, it seemed like a lot chillier than that this morning.
9: Yeah, 50 was the low this morning. Yeah. It's 52 right now, and there's a breeze blowing, too.
1: What's the historical average for nighttime lows?
9: 53, so we were a little bit below that this morning again.
1: Yeah, so, but we're staying basically high and dry all the way through Friday, but then this system that's off in the Atlantic might affect us, right?
9: Yeah, and I think it will to some degree. It's just a question of to what extent. I think the best chance of getting rain in our area is probably going to come Saturday night into Sunday morning. And I think after that, most of that starts to fade back off to the east. But that's based on everything that I'm looking at this point in time. That's, of course, subject to change. But I just think that that's the most likely time frame. Most of it's going to be to the east of us, you know, affecting New Jersey and particularly Connecticut, Long Island, southeastern Massachusetts, those places. But, you know, we'll be in the fringe of it. We'll have some wind. We'll have some cloud cover later Friday through the weekend. and a bit of rain, but we're not going to get very much in terms of overall rainfall from the system.
1: It's kind of funny because I generally this time of year don't get a lot of shore requests, and all of a sudden I got them. So please ask Joe on Wednesday, because they need to know today for some reason, maybe for plans, what the forecast looks like for Seaside Park this Sunday through next Wednesday. So they want to know today.
9: Seaside Park, that's New Jersey, right?
1: Seaside Park. Seaside Park.
9: Yeah. Sunday, it's probably going to be cloudy and quite breezy, but there probably won't be much more than a couple of showers around, and temperatures will be in the upper 60s. I think Monday's a better day with some sunshine. Temperatures will probably be near 70 degrees. Let's see, how far are we going?
1: Wednesday. Yeah.
9: Tuesday looks pretty good with sunshine. Tuesday, Wednesday look to be nice days with temperatures 70s and sunshine.
1: Okay, so there you go. They got that one.
9: So they're going at the right time. If they were going between now and then, no bueno.
1: Well, now these folks, again, they're still asking, they're leaving, I guess, depending on your they want to go to Rehoboth today through the 28th.
9: Well, they can go. I mean, there's no problem about going. It's just, you know, what the weather's going to be like there.
1: And that was a mother's answer. You can go. You can jump off the bridge with your friends if you want.
9: Let's put it this way. In Ocean City right now, the wind is out of the northeast, sustained at about 15 miles an hour, gust of 35. That's to give you an idea. And it's probably not going to be any weaker than that for the next 36 hours. So 15 to 25 mile an hour winds, gust of 35, 40, occasionally 50 today, tonight, tomorrow. And probably not much weaker winds on Friday. They'll start to abate on Saturday. In terms of rainfall, there's not going to be much there. I think there'll be a little bit today, and then I think it dries out. So just wind is going to be your biggest issue, not much in the way of rain. I think most of the rain from the storm system does an end run around and stays offshore and to their north and east. So actual weather, not bad if you don't mind the wind and rough surf.
1: But not rain? Really?
9: No. They miss the rain. It all stays offshore.
1: Wow.
9: I mean, there's some there today. Don't get me wrong. There's going to be some today, but I think once you get past today, the rain's pretty much done.
1: So who's getting hit with the rain then?
9: Eventually, the worst of it's going to be eastern Long Island, southeast Connecticut, Rhode Island, Massachusetts, and those places.
1: But if they don't get hit with the rain down at the shore, but you said we might get impacted on Saturday.
9: That's a great question. How about it circulates in from the north and east, and it misses them. It stays north of them, but clips us.
1: That clever little storm, huh?
9: Yes.
1: How about those
9: apples? Little level, isn't it?
1: Yes, it is. Yes, indeed it is. All right, well, I guess that's that. Here's the one. Can you ask Joe when we can take the air conditioners out till spring? Would you do that?
9: I've taken mine out today.
1: Oh, really?
9: Done
1: so,
9: with it.
1: So the foreseeable future, no more.
9: I don't know if we hit 80 again for the rest of the year.
1: There you go. Take the air conditioners out now, guys, if you have them in your window. Some folks have them, of course, you know, permanent air.
9: I'm going to clean the windows and I'm going to put up Christmas decorations.
1: No.
9: And here's why.
1: No.
9: In 2.5 weeks, my family is coming from all over, from Chicago, from Alabama, from North Carolina, for us to celebrate our 40th wedding anniversary, which was 2 months ago and back in July. But since it's the only way we can get them together, we're going to celebrate Christmas at the same time. We're going to have a big Christmas dinner, exchange gifts and everything.
1: That's all. That's okay. Then you're excused.
9: Thank you.
1: Yeah.
9: Thank you.
1: Yeah.
9: So when it comes Christmas time, I've got zero stress. I'm all done with that stuff.
1: Yeah. Well, how about recap the forecast?
9: Not too stressful for us today. Clouds and some sun now. Gets a little sunnier as the day progresses. Still breezy, though. Our high gets to about 68. Clear to partly cloudy tonight. Mid-40s. It's going to be chilly tomorrow morning. Mostly sunny tomorrow, 68. Sun and some clouds Friday. We get to 72.
1: You have yourself an awesome day, and I will chat with you tomorrow.
9: All right. See you then.
1: Thank you, Joe. Thanks. 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
10: IMDOL made officials in Phillipsburg last night tabled an ordinance that was designed to hold parents responsible for their children's criminal activity. It would have dealt with a number of crimes, including property damage, destruction of playground equipment and public parks, and public intoxication. This resident argued in favor of the proposal.
15: If you are on top of your kids, you're not going to care that this ordinance is in place. If you're having trouble being on top of your kids, then maybe you're going to welcome the extra help.
10: A Monroe County man facing charges after he allegedly threw homemade explosives at his neighbor's house. Police say 66-year-old Jeffrey Shuler threw three improvised explosive devices at a neighboring home in Jackson Township during an ongoing dispute. Shuler allegedly said that his neighbor's property would not be standing anymore when he's done. He's set to make a court appearance this morning. That's the news. I'm Bill Mead.
1: WAB News Time, 8:35. In sports, the Phillies. Well, the good news is the Braves lost to the Reds, but doesn't matter because the Braves already clinched. The Cubs, let's see here. I thought they won, but no, they lost. But the Phils won, and the Cubs lost too. I remember that. Yeah, the Cubs lost, and the Phils won. But both of those teams are within one game of clinching. Yankees split a doubleheader, and the Reading Phils delivered a knockout punch for the Eastern League championship win. The Fightin' Phils throttled the Seawolves 13-4. First championship in 31 years. That's their fifth title, outright title overall. What a great run. They won 4-0 in the playoffs in the postseason. Outscored their opponents 44-12, and in their two home games scored 34 runs. So congratulations to the Phils, the Reading Fighting Phils. So Reading makes it, and they're the champs. Congratulations. 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
1: 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DLP Capital Temperature 51 degrees.

0: how politically incorect would that song be today? It was only 100 pounds, though. She only weighs 100 pounds. That's the good news. The good news, she only weighs 100 pounds. But if you weigh 300, that's okay. You're healthy, et cetera, et cetera, et cetera. Because we shouldn't, you know, it's just interesting because there's even patients that if a doctor tells them they need to lose weight, go crazy. That's how politically correct we are today. So where are we at here? 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So you realize this is the first time I talked about this with Joe Lundberg at 6:55. I didn't do it at 8:20. I forgot, actually. First time in 112 years. That there have been no Atlantic hurricanes by September 21st. That's the first time in 112 years, no Atlantic hurricanes by September 21st. But that is how the climate narrative works. Any good changes are ignored and silenced. Anything bad is attributed to man-made climate change. How true is that? Then there's this. All the media having the meltdown over President Trump. Do you realize, by the way, that CNN's total viewership per week is like only a couple hundred thousand? For the whole week. It's really interesting how fractured. There's so many slices of the pie with the media anymore that nobody has dominance. And they don't have the share they used to have. I love watching old clips of Johnny Carson, especially with Rodney Dangerfield and Jonathan Winters. Those are the best cuts. And Carson knew when to get off the stage. He just knew, and he could not have timed it better. Another couple of years, it would have been so fractured, and he might have held on to audiences longer than anybody else. But it was just. His timing was impeccable, just as he was as a comedian. But anyway, it was just that's how anemic CNN is. His ratings are next to nothing. So Obama's on ranting and raving about what Trump did. Here it comes. Let me just bring this up. Hold on. Here.
1: Some of the stuff could not foresee. Some of the stuff is going on right now. I believe there was just an announcement that the White House decided. You know what? CNN, MSN, MS Now, maybe even the New York Times was included. You just can't come to the White House press briefings anymore because you're giving the current president unfavorable coverage. I'm trying to think what would have happened if I had said, you know what, Fox News, you're out of here. It's unimaginable.
2: Hearing on ABC News last Sunday, presidential advisor David Axelrod argued Fox News is not a real news organization.
3: And the bigger thing is that other news organizations like yours ought not to treat them that way.
2: And today, the White House took its first concrete step in that direction. The administration contacted the White House Pool, a five-network rotation that has for decades shared the cost and duties of daily coverage of the presidency, and to which Fox News has belonged since 1997, and made available for round-robin interviews the executive pay czar, Ken Feinberg. But the administration specified that all members of the pool were welcome except Fox News. Asked earlier this week if the Obama administration wants to see Fox News kicked out of the White House pool, Press Secretary Robert Gibbs said he would not delineate for the news media a decision that belonged to them, adding, and I quote, "That's not my job."
4: A few moments later.
5: Because we're getting word of brand new documents from a public interest watchdog group about the Obama administration's handling of the media. Emails obtained by Judicial Watch suggest the White House deliberately excluded Fox News from interviews meant to inform the American public.
0: Really? Now, what was it that you were making fun of, Barack?
1: Foresee
6: some of the stuff is going on right now. I believe there was just an announcement that the White House decided. You know what? CNN, MSN, MS Now, maybe even the New York Times was included. You just can't come to the White House press briefings anymore because you're giving the current president unfavorable coverage.
0: Yeah, that's Fox. How about that? It's a shame these people don't remember that their friend Al Gore invented the internet where we can look this stuff up. Al Gore invented the internet just before he invented man-made global warming. News Radio, Cibinati, WAEB. 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
0: 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It's 52 degrees.
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0: 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I think I got that number right from the, that was a blast from the past. They blurted that out. All right, News Radio 790 WAEB, 856. Got some great guests in the 9 o'clock hour, including Curtis Hill from Project 21. Why are the socialists targeting black Americans? Why is that?
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0: I was pretty close on the Paul Wright Roofing number, 610-770-3979. 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
26: Will President Trump be watching? I'm Dave Anthony, Fox News. When Iran's president speaks at the United Nations, the day after a Trump UN General Assembly address included a threat to annihilate Iran if they can't work out a deal. For the first time in months, there were negotiations.
27: We do know, according to U.S. Special Envoy Steve Witkoff, a meeting took place indirectly, mediated by the Qataris yesterday in New York with U.S. officials and the Iranian delegation. But the president has that decision to make. And the broader question, how would it be different than Operation Epic Fury that certainly degraded the Iranians but did not destroy them?
26: That's Fox's Trey Yingst in Tel Aviv. That Iran conflict will be a topic of discussion when President Trump meets with China's leader. He'll greet Xi Jinping later today ahead of their talks tomorrow.
28: There are these reports that China has been helping the Iranians with targeting information, including some that might have killed U.S. service members. The president wants that to stop. Something else, another piece of this, the Chinese have been watching what the Americans can and cannot do in Iran, the American military capabilities, as the whole world waits to see if China makes a move on Taiwan.
26: Fox's Peter Doocy at the White House. The two leaders will also discuss artificial intelligence amid concern about potential dangers. And there's a new Fox News poll on AI.
29: Fewer than 3 in 10 Americans support building an AI data center in their area. Just under half of voters view AI technology as a good thing for personal daily life, but majorities view it negatively for the economy, mental health, the environment, and jobs.
26: Fox's Jessica Rosenthal. First Lady Melania Trump's in New York for the UN gathering, and this morning she'll host a meeting of her own with female business executives for an Imperia initiative. The First Lady tells Fox will foster
30: business meetings and business advances and also economic prosperity for women.
26: In about a half hour, the First Lady will ring the opening bell at the New York Stock Exchange. 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
0: All right. It is 907, almost 908, your DLP capital time, DLP capital temperature is 52 degrees. I'm enjoying my bike from Fitness Central. Got a couple of rides in now. Things have calmed down. I don't have as much going on. Getting back to bike riding and really enjoying it. Fitness Central, I have a friend, Melissa, who went up there to buy a bike, and they hooked her up with a great, actually lots of choices, narrowed it down to three, test drove them on the track out back, picked one, fitted her for it, changed the pedals, changed the neck of the bike so that the handlebars are up higher for her, just fit her perfectly for the bike. Because having a great bike is one thing. Having a great bike that fits you and works for you is another. 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Then you can do, and that bike came with the lifetime service plan. Some you can add it on. Even now on e-bikes, you can add on the lifetime service plan. 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So just two cases. One was they needed something framed. It was a charity in a charity golf tournament. They framed a bunch of items for them for Tunnels to Tower. Then some stuff arrived late. They got that framed, and the last piece arrived on the day of, and they got it framed because they knew it needed to be framed so they could raise money at the auction after the golf tournament, and they did a fantastic job. And these guys cannot stop raving about the ladies at the Art and Frame Shop. And then a woman who had a glove and ball from her husband framed for her grandson, and they ended up having a moment, actually several moments, at the Art and Frame Shop all crying together, because the Art and Frame Shop, they've had their losses. They miss people too. They understand these are memories and they are precious, and you want them done really well, and they will. And mention Gunther, you get the Lucky 7 card, gets you 20% off the entire job, the mat, the glass, the frame, the labor, the whole deal. Art and Frame Shop shops at Cedar Point, west end of Allentown, near Menchie's. 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Working our way towards our first guest of the hour, Congressman Ken Buck, five-time congressman, I believe, from Colorado. He's written a book on socialism, and we'll talk to him in a couple of minutes here on News Radio 790 WAEB. 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I got my, I went already through my turkey barbecue. That stuff, there's the sweet and there's the regular. I get the regular, love it. Now I got these chicken, so I buy chicken fingers from him, Bell and Evans chicken fingers and chicken nuggets with real chunks of chicken. I make those in the oven nice and hot. But he also makes his own breaded chicken cutlets, and I don't know what he puts on them. All I know is they're awesome. I buy those for breakfast. Yeah, breakfast for the chicken cutlets instead of, you know, sometimes I get his turkey bacon too, but I just want the protein and I want something that tastes really good and I look forward to it instead of thinking, oh, I'm gonna eat. This is, I'm telling you, it's healthy eating that you actually look forward to, and lots of choices. Mr. Bill's Poultry Market, Allentown Fairgrounds Farmers Market, MrBills.com. 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Yeah, Ken Buck is a five-time congressman from Colorado, and he's an attorney, and he's an author, and his book is Wake Up America, The Rise of Socialism is the Death of Freedom. You think? Yeah, I think. I kind of think I know. Anyway, he's on the way in a couple of minutes here on News Radio 790 WAEB. Westgate Jewelers is buying gold. 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
9: Have you heard the news?
4: Super as opposed to artificial.
9: At the UN General Assembly, Trump renames artificial intelligence.
4: Superintelligence-SI.
9: He says we're beating China.
4: We're going to keep it that way.
9: Check in often.

0: stuff because it's just, it matters. And yet, I don't know. They just don't show. I don't know. It's just maddening. So the book, I want to talk about your book. It's interesting because you don't just write a book in three. How long did, you didn't write it in 3 months, did you?
1: No. I know where you're going with this, and that's a great point. I started writing this a year ago,
0: yeah,
1: and I had no idea that the Democrat Socialists would be winning primary elections. And so it has turned out to be a well-timed book.
0: Yeah. I mean, prophetic. I mean, what made you write it then? If it wasn't, you really, I figured it, you didn't write a book in 3 months, which is about how long this madness has been boiling up. It's obviously been under the surface for a long time. But what did you see that maybe nobody else saw? Or was it just a warning just in general, just in case?
1: Well, the issue in the U.S., in my mind, the existential issue, and it will be a crisis in the near future if we don't start dealing with it. And even if we do, it's going to be a serious problem. But our national debt is absolutely out of control, and no one is taking it seriously. And so I wrote this book to talk about the fact that we have had all these social programs for all these years, and and we just keep piling up debt, and the socialists want to go even further, and we can't survive as a country. And what happens with socialism is it just doesn't impact the economy. It is it impinges on or reduces our fundamental freedoms. And so we've got to beware of these steps that we're taking right now.
0: So you're concerned about socialism is the spending part of it, let alone all the craziness that is socialism that's going on in this country. So it's interesting. One of the things you say in your book is that we should make Doge permanent, and yet it did its work and then disappeared. We are still at COVID spending. We don't need the money we spent during COVID, yet we haven't reduced that at all. Doge came along, found some savings, and it's over.
1: Right. And Doge was timed purposefully by the Trump administration. They wanted to pass another tax bill. And so they started out with Doge trying to convince everybody we're going to reduce spending. And so we can afford tax breaks. Then the tax break bill, the big, beautiful bill passed and Doge went away. They didn't need Doge anymore as part of the narrative. And so it is gone.
0: Well, they do need it because our spending is why can't we do zero-based budgeting? And remember it was a Rand Paul. I mean, I like some of both Rand Paul. I mean, not Rand Paul, Ron Paul's penny plan. I think Rand's now is the five-penny plan where you cut 5 cents out of every dollar in the budget somewhere. How can we not do this?
1: Yeah, I remember Rand Paul handing me a penny that was painted red, and it was not more than one red cent. Not one red cent more, yeah, was the sort of motto that he was working under. But absolutely, we can do it, and it will be painful, and it will be unpopular, but it will be necessary that we reduce spending. And whether it's by 1% at every agency or whether it is a plan to just cap spending, we have to address the issue, and it's not being addressed. We're going the other way. We're spending more money every year.
0: Yeah, they're not even willing to reduce the growth of spending. The growth of spending. They can't just say, okay, we're going to do zero increase. They can't even do that. And I got to tell you, there's two things. The Republican leadership, we have. It's maddening. Tom Del Beccaro, frequent guest on my show, wrote just with a picture of John Thune coming from the Godfather movie. He's not a wartime consigliere. And I don't know. I don't know whether John Thune is a rhino who's deliberately trying to sink Trump's ship, couldn't get the SAVE Act passed, can't do. I don't know. Why do we have such anemic leadership? Mike Johnson's okay, but John Thune, wow.
1: Well, I'm not sure what John Thune's supposed to do about the SAVE Act. You know, you either break the filibuster, in which case Washington, D.C. will become a Democrat state and Puerto Rico will be a Democrat state and the Supreme Court will have 14

0: 16, 18 members.
1: Because you're saying if he breaks the filibuster, then when the Democrats get in power, they're going to do all of what you just said.
0: Right.
1: Okay,
0: right.
1: So hold on. Ken, you don't think they're going to do that anyway, whether John Thune breaks the filibuster and is the first to do it or not?
0: Well, they've thought of it for a long time, and they haven't done it. But, you know, that the idea that we're going to – here's what happened with President Obama. He wanted to pass – he wanted to get a circuit court judge confirmed, and so he did away with the filibuster. And so then McConnell did away with it for the Supreme Court, and we have a conservative Supreme Court as a result. The filibuster is the only thing that holds back the country from lurching far right and then far left. That just isn't good for anybody.
1: I hear you, but on the other hand, it's almost like if you don't pass the SAVE Act, then, because if you pass the SAVE Act, maybe you'll actually have more conservatives get in and more honest elections. Without, in other words, if you break the if you end the filibuster, I hear what you're saying. But if you don't break it, you're going to get more people who shouldn't be voting, and we're going to end up out of power anyway.
0: Well, President Trump's polling numbers now are not a reflection of, illegal voting.
1: Yeah, I understand that.
0: The country naturally has a predisposition, a history of moving from one party to the other. So, Republicans have had all three branches, I would guess, in the last 20 years, maybe 4 years, maybe 6 years. The Democrats have had it in, for a similar time. It's usually a divided government. But my fear is that, Obamacare, it took 60 votes to get that passed. And when Senator Kennedy died, the Democrats didn't have 60 votes anymore. So we've been able to stop a lot of what the left wants to do.
1: Mm. All right. So, I hear you. It's just an interesting conversation. It's so funny. We have gone so far since, again, talking to former Congressman Ken Buck. His book, Wake Up America, The Rise of Socialism is the Death of Freedom. And that book available at Amazon.com and all the usual places. I had a poll question. What's going to matter more, the gas prices and the war in Iran, or how far left the left has gone? And they are so far radical left, their polling numbers are through the floor, and yet they're still going to win the midterms because I guess people are unhappy with the prices, and I get it. What's your gut feeling?
0: Oh, I think the Democrats win the midterms. I think the presidential election in 28 is more up for grabs as a result of the Democrat socialists. They are helping to brand the Democrat Party as a far left party. And I think most Americans are nervous about that. So if they take, it looks like they'll take the House. If they take both the House and the Senate, then it will be really a tough, it will be tougher for them to win the White House because I think Americans will want to check on what the socialists are doing.
1: Mm. So one of the things you say in your book is about DOGE, make it permanent. What do we do about, we're talking about the day-to-day budget. What about the stuff like the legacy costs, meaning Social Security, Medicare, all those that are really not part of the regular ongoing budget, are they?
0: No, you're right. There's two types of spending that happens in the federal government. The first is what we call discretionary spending, and that's all the agencies, Department of Defense or War, Department of State, Department of Education, all those departments are discretionary spending. And then the entitlement programs, Social Security, Medicare, Medicaid, the veterans benefits and other programs go into a pot that is called mandatory spending. And so the mandatory spending side is on autopilot. And it doesn't have to be. It's up to Congress to decide how they want to treat that. But we've got to address the fact that the health care costs under Medicaid and Medicare are out of control. And we have to get those under control.
1: President Trump just made this deal with the pharmaceutical companies on the cost of drugs for Medicare and Medicaid, and that got no coverage. He just made that deal just a few days ago.
0: Yeah, I saw that, and I think that he, you know, he has brought down the costs, you know, in a very small amount, but the deficits that those programs are running are huge. And we all know why. You know, when Social Security was formed, there were, I don't know what it was, 32 workers for every retiree. And now it's two workers for every retiree. And so.
1: But also the other reason isn't just that. It's also we've allowed more and more people to get Social Security. It used to be for somebody who was 65 or older. Then it became younger. Then it became also Medicare, Medicaid. More and more people qualified for it that shouldn't have been on it. It's just we've allowed way more people to get those benefits that we never allowed 20, 30, 40 years ago. So we've got to cut some of that out, I think, don't you? Got to kind of rein that back in?
0: It has to be reformed in a lot of different ways. You're absolutely right. And the retirement age has to be reformed because our life expectancy continues to go up at a much faster rate than the retirement age for Social Security and Medicare goes up.
1: Plus, we have a worker shortage anyway. Around here we do. And older workers are reliable, and I don't know if you can incentivize them to work. Another thing Ken's talking about in his book, and I wish this would happen. I don't think it ever will. But ever since Jimmy Carter bought off the teachers union by forming the Department of Education, American test scores and results and students' achievements have just plummeted. So it would be two benefits to your next thing. I'll let you tell them what it is.
0: I'm sorry, what?
1: I said I'll let you tell them what it is. What I'm talking about is Jimmy Carter buying off the teachers union by forming the Department of Education. I'll tell them what one of your next, you can tell them what your next suggestion is.
0: Oh, I think, yeah, we have to do away with the Department of Education. It has to be shut down. You have to look, if we're going to truly reduce spending, you have to look at what federal functions are and only spend on those functions. We defend the country with the federal government, regulate immigration. We maintain the currency. We do certain things with the federal government, but other functions of government like education have to be pushed down to the lowest level possible, to the state or yeah, local governments, to the school boards. Yeah.
1: Close the Department of Education, folks. Now, the two other things I'll let you go. One of them is, you said, eliminate all earmarks and pet project spending. Didn't we eliminate earmarks once before?
0: Yes, we did. I was there at the time. Earmarks were eliminated, and then Republicans and Democrats voted to bring earmarks back. I did not, but that was the consensus that we should bring earmarks back. Of course, they call it something different so that they try to hide it. But the reality is that earmarks are part of the appropriations process.
1: When were you in Congress, Ken?
0: I was in Congress from I was elected in 2014, so I started early January, I think it was January 3rd, 2015, and I left in 2025.
1: All right. And did you leave because you lost or because you quit?
0: I should say in 2024. I left in 2024. No, I just decided not to run for reelection.
1: All right. And then the last, I love this, and I'll leave. This is a great quote, Ruffo. Former Congressman Ken Buck, his book, Wake Up America, The Rise of Socialism is the Death of Freedom. Great book, Amazon.com and all the usual places. I love this line. Find more agencies that need to be defunded, returning the United States to rule by democracy instead of rule by bureaucracy. You know, the Constitution says Congress shall make all laws. But when you have agencies that make rules that are enforceable by penalties or imprisonment, then they're making laws. And it's total bogus bullcrap, all these agencies. So rule by democracy instead of bureaucracy. That is a great quote from Ken Buck. Good luck with the book. Anything else? Any closing thoughts?
0: No, I appreciate it, though. Good to spend time with you, and I hope people enjoy the book and understand that they need to get off the sidelines and make sure that we get involved in the day-to-day parts of government and take this spending crisis seriously.
1: Get off the sidelines and vote in the midterms. Thank you, Congressman. I appreciate it.
0: Thank you. Bye-bye.
1: Bye-bye. News Radio 790 WAEB, Congressman Ken Buck. All right, so I got Curtis Hill on the way next on News Radio 790 WAEB. Before we get to him, I'll remind you about one other thing here. 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
11: Fox News, I'm Tom Graham. President Trump is preparing to meet with Chinese leader Xi Jinping in Washington. The two leaders expected to discuss artificial intelligence, Iran, trade, and U.S. support for Taiwan.
12: Apparently one of Xi's big asks for President Trump is to pause a $14 billion American arms sale to Taiwan. They're not saying that they're going to invade or that they're not going to invade, but they don't like that the United States is constantly providing the Taiwanese with these huge multi-billion dollar arms sales.
11: Fox's Peter Doocy, a powerful nor'easter threatening millions along a crowded stretch of the East Coast over the next several days.
13: The exact track is still uncertain, but strong onshore winds will bring potential for coastal flooding, high surf, and beach erosion from the mid-Atlantic to New England.
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1: 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DLP Capital time is 9:37. DLP Capital temperature is 53 degrees. 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Any pest service from them, mention Gunther, 10% off, indoor or outdoor. You can also get the free termite inspection. Second thing is on the fall core aeration. It's the core aeration and the overseeding with the premium seed. That is 15% off when you mention Gunther. They're doing that right now, and I'm telling you, they did it on my lawn and it worked wonders. And they've been doing it. This is the third or fourth year, I forget. And I actually thought maybe they wouldn't do it this year. They said no, we got to do it. We do it every year. And I'm fine with that because you know what? I'm not going to fix what's not broken. They've done a great job for me. So, again, mention Gunther for the aeration and the overseeding when you call a Turf Corps, 610-625-1933. Then one other item, and that's to tell you before I get to Curtis Hill, all these deals over at the Vinard dealership, Lehigh Valley Acura, Honda, Hyundai, Porsche of Lehigh Valley, Mercedes-Benz of Lehigh Valley, they're still doing 0% financing on the 2026 Hyundai Santa Fe gas and hybrid, 0% financing for 60 months on that. 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
1: 90 WAEB, 943, your DLP Capital Time. Joining me is Curtis Hill. Curtis Hill is a senior advisor for the National Center for Public Policy Research. He's a Project 21 ambassador and the former attorney general for Indiana. He recently wrote two pieces, one titled Vociferous Socialism Marketing Towards Black America, and another great piece, When Toxic Empathy Loves the Murderer More. With that, we say good morning to Curtis Hill. Good morning, sir.
0: Bobby, good morning. How are you?
1: Good. Always great to have you on the show. I got to say that. So I want to talk to you about this piece. I didn't realize, yeah, you're welcome. I didn't realize, it struck me, I said this the other day, there was a black preacher who got up and he read quotes from a pornographic book that was in a school library. And I said, I also saw that it was a black American, obviously, that's pushed back on the Lindsey Clancy, which God bless him. But I have read and had talks with people like yourself and others, and I've read that black Americans generally are way more conservative socially than the Democrat Party, and actually than most white Americans. So I guess, is that why the push towards the trying to market socialism to blacks to try to convince them they're wrong? Or am I right about my perception on blacks, by the way?
0: I think you're right about your perception. I share that perception. I think that black America is far more conservative in its genuine value system than the Democrat Party. I think what happens is the Democrat Party and the left try to continue to use the black vote and the black community as a bludgeon. They market to the black community because they tie their agenda to racism. So it's to the advantage of the left to draw the black community into a squabble and make it about race when it's really about the social engineering that the left is trying to do. So that's what's going on with socialism. We say, oh, black America is suffering. Let's take a look at socialism. Socialism is your way out. We can take from someone else and give to you. Well, if you're a community that is perhaps down or not gaining ahead, it can be a convenient excuse to blame it on someone else and to suggest that somebody else has my piece of the pie. And that's what they're attempting to market to the black community. And when it takes hold, you have the black community submitting to that agenda and to its own detriment.
1: Interesting, because the biggest complaint I hear from black Americans that I get up and speak, and the conservative ones at least, that I see, and I wish I had some of the sound bites handy, that speak at city council meetings, school board meetings, etc., the illegal immigrants are getting my slice of the pie. That's what's happening, and they're not happy about that. They're not happy about illegal immigration. They're just as conservative as the rest of the MAGA crowd, because they see that that's draining infrastructure, draining resources, et cetera. So if there's any, if Trump is smart or Republicans are smart, they'll keep pointing out that's the issue. That's what's hurting all Americans, not just black Americans. The drain, the financial drain, the crime drain, everything.
0: If the number of blacks that are truly conservative would actually vote for conservative values, you wouldn't see leftist politicians winning any more races. What happens is many blacks, you and I share this assessment, many blacks, in fact, most blacks are far more conservative than what they vote. Now, some continue to vote left for a variety of reasons. One of those reasons is that there's a perception, sometimes accurate, there's a perception that the right is racist or anti-black. And that's what the conservative movement has to do. It has to rid itself of that stereotype of being anti-black or so anti-woke that we drive into the lane of adding to the racial dilemma. For example, Confederate monuments. I was certainly not, you didn't have to tear down a bunch of Confederate monuments for my sake. But it's different. It's different not to tear things down, but you don't want to reinstitute Confederate statues or Confederate flags without regard to how those flags symbolize racism in the black community. So there's a balancing act that needs to be adjusted to make sure that we get it right.
1: It's ironic too. I hear you. I hear you loud and clear. I hear you, and yet we have the freedom to burn the American flag. We can fly the gay mm-hmm. pride flag, but don't fly the Confederate flag. So it's freedom of speech. So then I'm torn by freedom of speech, and also I would never fly the Confederate flag. I wouldn't do that. I wouldn't want to insult a black American. I just wouldn't want to do that. But if somebody wants to, that's their business, and so it gets to be freedom. But I hear you, and because the ironic part is there's conservative Americans that are defending that under freedom of speech, and yet it was the Democrats who flew that flag. It was the Democrats.
0: Well, it's a part of Southern heritage. The Confederate flag is a genuine part of Southern heritage. We get that, and I don't oppose that. But it's also, and this is a key word, it's also a symbol of racism to many people.
1: Yes, so agreed.
0: That's the thing that we have to sort through and figure out. I don't have the answer for that. But both sides are correct. Both sides have a point of view. And what happens is the left plays on that very dramatically and places pressure on members of the black community to react to those types of things. And that's why we get caught up in this situation. You mentioned the Clancy case. We have we have a black juror. Why does it matter that a black man voted to acquit in the case? Well, because there's a stereotype out there that says that black jurors are always going to go against the state. How dare this black conservative have his own agenda, have his own mind? That's an incredible insult to the judicial system. It's an insult to the juror. But the pink allies, or the Free Clancy crowd, they certainly don't have any problem attacking a black juror.
1: No, they don't. Back to the flags. The ultimate irony, I want to say to the people, I get it. You're defending flying the flag, but you do realize in doing that, we won. There was Republican. The Republican Party was founded to free the slaves. We were the ones that fought all the stuff after the Civil War. I can't even remember the name, and I'm wound up. We were the ones who freed the slaves, fought for blacks, everything else, and we're giving away that. We're giving away the equity position by too hard defending freedom of speech on that issue, perhaps too much. I know that sounds crazy, but we're giving away
0: You're exactly right, Bobby. We earned that. The conservative movement, the Republican Party, earned that attribute, and now it's as you say, and your words are great. We're giving it away,
1: yeah.
0: And we wonder why there's so much confusion and that there's still blacks that are voting Democrat. Well, you know, if you're supporting the Confederate flag and the Confederate flag offends me, that's what you get.
1: And ironically, you might innocently be doing that over freedom of speech, but the Southern Poverty Law Center paid people in the Ku Klux Klan so the Southern Poverty Law Center could keep racism going. But by you defending the flag, you kind of get lumped in with those people that the Southern Poverty Law Center was paying. It's just,
0: absolutely,
1: it's an ultimate irony. Yeah. Go ahead.
0: Your support for the Confederate flag does not mean you are racist.
1: Right.
0: It absolutely doesn't mean that, but it could be perceived by someone else.
1: Yes.
0: That way.
1: Amen.
0: And that's where the rub comes in.
1: Yeah. And here's the other part. You and I can have a conversation about this, but most people are not. It gets right to from 0 to 100 in seconds, and it gets into arguments and anger and hatred and just like that. You were having a good discussion about all of it, but too bad that they don't still have those real quality Sunday talk shows where you discuss things and have give and take and back and forth. It just doesn't happen anymore. But I want to go back.
0: No, it doesn't.
1: Yeah, I want to go back to your other article because this really ties in. The juror, again, talking to Curtis Hill with Project 21, and he wrote two pieces. One was, again, on the vociferous social marketing towards black America. But the other article was when toxic empathy loves the murderer more. Now, you want to talk about socialism. That's another downside of socialism. And isn't just the spending and all that. It's the morals. And so here they've got a black guy, a juror, who was totally not socialist. Because some of these jurors admitted they were doing this to send a message. Remember?
0: Mm-hmm.
1: And their message was how that something needs to be done and all that. That's not your job as a juror. Your job is to rule on the case. This guy got it right. They defamed him. They're doxing him. Why aren't they racist?
0: Well, they are. I mean, when the hung jury came out, you know, we didn't know the racial makeup of anybody, and I think it was first on Gail King where a juror exposed that the holdout was a black man, and Gail King had a racist reaction, you know, and that started the party.
1: Wait! What did Gail King? I didn't see this. What did Gail King do?
0: Oh, when the juror who she was interviewing, she pressed her about who this person was, and when she found out that it was a black man, it was a juror. She said, "Let's just sit on this for a minute." She couldn't believe that a black juror was the holdout, sending a message that if you're a black man on a jury, you're supposed to acquit, and that is sort of the thing that's out there is that blacks are always going to be on the defendant's side
2: because of injustice in America. Again, a stereotype, a racist trope that's out there. And it turned a bad situation in a criminal case into a worse situation by making it about race. It was bad enough that the case was marred by social engineering and activists trying to influence the jury, which they clearly did when you have reports that, from the jurors themselves that they were trying to send a statement. You don't send a statement in a criminal case. You follow the evidence. You follow the facts. You apply the facts to the evidence, and you follow the law. And that's what we're expecting in a criminal case. You're not expecting to pick a side beforehand and adjust your verdict to that side. That's exactly what appears to have happened by some of these women or some of these jurors who were in this case.
1: Also, how dare a black man value life? When you consider, you want to talk about targeting, going back to your other article, the left has long targeted blacks with abortion. And how many Planned Parenthoods and abortion, other abortion clinics are in black neighborhoods? And somebody reminded me, and I remember this, but it was 2 years in New York City, and I forget the years now, and every time I do this, a woman sends me the email, reminds me, I think it was 2012 or 2012 and 13, 2 years in New York, where more black babies were aborted than born. So how dare they have been targeting blacks to devalue life, to devalue their own baby, to commit their own genocide for years. So how dare a black man side with the children? How dare he?
2: I call that genuine voter suppression. You know, they talk about voter suppression and that occurs in America. When you take 60 million babies that are aborted in a 50-year period, and probably 22 to 24 million blacks that were aborted over that 50-year period. 22 to 24 million black babies aborted. Now, move those presume that those babies had not been aborted over that 50-year period. We would probably have twice the number of blacks in our American community. We're at about 47, 48 million blacks today. Add 30 million blacks, because the babies that were saved 50 years ago would have had children by now, would have had grandchildren by now. So you're probably talking about 80 to 85 million blacks in America instead of 47 million blacks in America. That's voter suppression.
1: That is voter suppression. It also caused the very labor shortage, which we bemoan. We can't fund Social Security because there's not enough people putting money in. Well, if you'd let those babies be born, all of them white and black, you wouldn't have the Social Security issue. You wouldn't have the labor shortage. And people keep saying, when's Jesus coming again? Well, maybe you aborted him. Who knows?
2: The black community has stood at about 13% of the American population forever.
1: Yeah.
2: We can't get past that because we keep killing the babies.
1: Yeah.
2: Every nationality that comes in, the Latino population soars above us. It's incredible. And that's what's happening, as you pointed out. Abortion is being marketed into the black community to the black community's detriment, and not enough of blacks are standing up and opposing that and going back into the community and saying, folks, we're doing this to ourselves. Quit voting this way. You vote for life, vote for God, vote for freedom. It's in your best interest.
1: Yeah, people just don't. It's sad. And so long, your article points to the vociferous targeting of blacks, targeting blacks to be socialist. But that targeting, I mean, this article is interesting, and it's Curtis Hill, and his articles you can read at nationalcenter.org. But quite honestly, the targeting started years ago with the abortion clinics. Really, that's where it really started. So, hey, Curtis, really great. It's nationalcenter.org. Again, Curtis Hill with Project 21 and the National Center for Public Policy Research. Thank you so much. I really appreciate it, Curtis. Always a
2: thank you, Bobby. You take care.
1: Yeah, you too. 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Let me just snaggle here. I got to shut this off. There we go. And then this is WAEB Allentown, and it is 10 o'clock.
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5: Will President Trump be watching?
3: I'm Dave Anthony, Fox News. When Iran's president speaks at the United Nations, the day after a Trump UN General Assembly address included a threat to annihilate Iran if they can't work out a deal. For the first time in months, there were negotiations.
5: We do know, according to U.S. Special Envoy Steve Witkoff,

0: discussion when President Trump meets with China's leader. He'll greet Xi Jinping later today ahead of their talks tomorrow.
1: There are these reports that China has been helping the Iranians with targeting information, including some that might have killed U.S. service members. The president wants that to stop. Something else, another piece of this, the Chinese have been watching what the Americans can and cannot do in Iran, the American military capabilities, as the whole world waits to see if China makes a move on Taiwan.
0: Fox's Peter Doocy at the White House. The two leaders will also discuss artificial intelligence amid concern about potential dangers. And there's a new Fox News poll on AI.
2: Fewer than 3 in 10 Americans support building an AI data center in their area. Just under half of voters view AI technology as a good thing for personal daily life, but majorities view it negatively for the economy, mental health, the environment, and jobs.
0: Fox's Jessica Rosenthal. First Lady Melania Trump's in New York for the UN gathering, and this morning she'll host a meeting of her own with female business executives for an Imperia initiative. The First Lady tells Fox will foster
3: business meetings and business advances and also economic prosperity for women.
0: In about a half hour, the First Lady will ring the opening bell at the New York Stock Exchange. 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
7: Criminal activity, including things like property damage and public intoxication. The Clearfield County Commissioners yesterday voted in favor of a 6-month contract extension worth $100,000 with the Department of Homeland Security to continue operations at the Moshannon Valley ICE Processing Center. Commissioner Dave Glass was the no vote.
8: I don't have any real problem with detaining and potentially deporting violent criminals, even moderate criminals. 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
7: 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According to a new report from the Central PA Food Bank, more than 1.7 million people in the Commonwealth experienced difficulties accessing enough food to live active, healthy lives in 2024. That's the news. I'm Bill Mead.
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11: Welcome back into Clay and Buck. So we were talking just there about the view a little bit. And you know what, Clay? There's some other weird stuff going on at the view, which we can get into. Sonny Hostin said that she was the holdout juror. Did you see this? The holdout juror in another case where we got to pull this one, guys. I'm just seeing this. We'll get to it. Involving a cannibal. Involving a person who eats people. This is apparently a thing. So we shall get to that. She claimed that she was the holdout. Yeah, the View host boasts she was the holdout juror who spared NYC cannibal killer prison, spared him prison in Butcher of Tompkins Square Park case. I know Tompkins Square Park, so does producer Allie. It's down in the where the cool people live in New York. But Clay, we're gonna have to get into that a little bit, because it seems to me to be that there is a strain of liberal woman, if you will, who thinks that letting people get away with the most heinous crimes is a virtue signal. That's what I'm seeing. Letting people do terrible things and then finding some reason to have sympathy for the criminal, not for the victims, never for the victims. That is somehow a case of, or an instance for moral preening. And we will get that clip and let everyone hear it afterwards. We'll be like, yeah, I didn't want the cannibal to go to prison. The cannibal! He was eating people! Eating humans!
12: I think it has something to do with a lot of the women that are the safest in society, because of their safety, feel like others should be willing to bear risk. If you live in a gated community and you have armed security around you, isn't it amazing how often those people want to show empathy to criminals?
11: Yes.
12: And then the people that actually live in the communities where criminals are having to constantly perpetrating criminal acts upon them, actually want the hope. I help. I always thought, Buck, it's a good line. They don't put the bars on windows in bad neighborhoods to keep the police out. Just think about that for a moment. That's a big part of this discussion.
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0: MAID, Medical Assistance in Dying. Sounds so nice, doesn't it? It's euthanasia. It's a program they have in Canada. And I guess if it's your body, it's your choice. But in the case of Bridget Stegman, it wasn't her choice. And she said she didn't want to die, but somehow, I don't know, paperwork, whatever, you know, things happen. And she died at the hands of the government. Will anybody face any consequences? Well, she was sick anyway. And they say that you're the extremist. You look at the people that defended Lindsay Clancy killing 3 children, the Karens, the fact that she raised millions of dollars in a GoFundMe. It's wild that that's happening in 2026 in America, and yet they say you're the extremist. Massachusetts, which just passed a law that you can have an abortion even in the 9th month, even up to the moment of birth, but you're the extremist, killing a baby about to be born, killing young children, killing elderly that don't really understand their rights. And it's all done under the guise of, I don't know, healthcare somehow. And when you say it's murder, they say they're killing people. And they say you're the extremist.
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19: News. I'm Gianna Gelosi. Iranian President Masoud Pezeshkian accusing the U.S. and Israel of committing terror attacks against his people at the U.N. General Assembly.
20: Our innocent people have been the targets of cowardly attacks and aggressions imposed upon our country.
19: This comes a day after President Trump addressed the assembly, threatening to annihilate the regime if a peace deal isn't made. Today, the president's going to welcome Chinese President Xi at Joint Base Andrews. Fox's Peter Ducey.
21: There are these reports that China has been helping the Iranians with targeting information, including some that might have killed U.S. service members. The president wants that to stop.
19: China wants the U.S. to pause arms sales to Taiwan. Artificial intelligence also expected to be a big topic of discussion. 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

0: I'm thinking about this during the break, and I think a lot of this is, I wonder how many of you have forgotten. Have you forgotten 9% inflation? Now it's 3% under Trump. Have you forgotten the vaccine forced mandates? Take the shot. You're not going to get COVID and you're not going to infect other people. The failed Afghanistan withdrawal, the Russian invasion of Ukraine, the minor incursion, as Biden referred to it. Have you forgotten all the drug deaths, all the open borders, 12 plus million people, over 200 countries, known terrorists, murderers, rapists, child molesters, other violent criminals, cartel and gang members? Have you forgotten the moderate choice in 2020 that the current Democratic Party has shifted so far to the left of that failure? I mean, what else? What is it going to take to wake some people up? I don't know if I have the answer. I know the media is helping the Democrats.
1: MAID, Medical Assistance in Dying. Sounds so nice, doesn't it? It's euthanasia. It's a program they have in Canada. And I guess if it's your body, it's your choice. But in the case of Bridget Stegman, it wasn't her choice. And she said she didn't want to die, but somehow, I don't know, paperwork, whatever, you know, things happen. And she died at the hands of the government. Will anybody face any consequences? Well, she was sick anyway. And they say that you're the extremist. You look at the people that defended Lindsay Clancy killing three children, the Karens, the fact that she raised millions of dollars in a GoFundMe. It's wild that that's happening in 2026 in America, and yet they say you're the extremist. Massachusetts, which just passed a law that you can have an abortion even in the ninth month, even up to the moment of birth, but you're the extremist, killing a baby about to be born, killing young children, killing elderly that don't really understand their rights. And it's all done under the guise of, I don't know, healthcare somehow. And when you say it's murder, they say they're killing people. And they say you're the extremist.
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7: Fox News, I'm Carmen Roberts. President Trump plans to extend a warm welcome to China's President Xi when he arrives at Joint Base Andrews today.
8: Trade and AI will dominate the talks, but not everyone is excited about the visit. China has been accused of sharing targeting information with Iran to kill American troops.
7: Fox's Lucas Tomlinson at the White House. Earlier at the UN General Assembly meeting in New York City, Iran's President Pezeshkian called out President Trump and said that Iran will fight until its last breath.
9: We will never bow our head or bend at the knee.
7: And he said that Iran is willing to negotiate under certain conditions. President Trump met with Iranian officials yesterday through an intermediary. And college students are being warned about Qatrum after packages of it were found in two Ole Miss students' area had died. 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

0: Phyllis Sarah, Fox News. Iran's president addresses the UN General Assembly.
1: Iran's president says his country is not a terror state, but a victim.
2: Our innocent people have been the targets of cowardly attacks and aggressions imposed upon our country. And we defended ourselves with utmost strength.
1: Masoud Pezeshkian addressing world leaders at the UN a day after President Trump says he has a big decision to make between making a deal with Iran or annihilating the Islamic State. Despite the heated rhetoric, Special Envoy Steve Witkoff says negotiators did meet with mediators for several hours Tuesday.
0: Fox's Jared Halpern at the White House. The U.S. delegation walked out during the speech. Nearly $2.5 billion to rebuild Gaza. That's the proposal from President Trump's Board of Peace.
3: Currently, I think the goal is very, very clear. We want to have a Gaza Strip that could thrive and reach its full potential. In order for that to happen, it must be fully demilitarized.
0: Board of Peace member Jared Kushner at the UN. The plan would start reconstruction and set up a government in Gaza over the next 6 months. A stark warning about artificial intelligence at the UN.
4: One path leads to a world where power is concentrated, decisions are opaque, and people feel that the most important technology of their lifetime is something being done to them. The other path leads to a world where AI works for people, because people, through democratic institutions, help decide how it should develop and guide it.
0: OpenAI CEO Sam Altman, the CEO of Anthropic, said AI could be a risk to humanity. Yesterday, President Trump again brushed off concerns about AI, saying it should be embraced and even suggested calling it super intelligence. China's President Xi Jinping has arrived in Washington for talks with President Trump. A state dinner is planned for tomorrow night. 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
8: Temperatures being 30 degrees above average.
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9: Westbound's a bit slow. Shanersville Road to MacArthur. 78 is slow eastbound. Hellertown to 33. As far as the westbound side of 78 goes, it's really not all that bad. We do have some road work on the Pennsylvania Turnpike northbound. It's just after the Lehigh Tunnel and traffic is slow. 3380, 611, 309 clear. It's a bit slow on 222 northbound between 422 and Burnville. I'm Michelle Taylor with your Penn Teledata Internet traffic from the News Radio 790 WAEB Traffic Center.
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13: Updated Lehigh Valley forecast from the National Weather Service. Partly cloudy skies for tonight. Overnight low 46. Mostly sunny for tomorrow, 68. 49 tomorrow night. Friday, partly sunny and breezy, 72.
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15: After their NBA title run, contract talks between the Knicks and Karl Anthony Towns are reportedly at a standstill. Steph Curry, meanwhile, says there will be no drama when it comes to his contract extension talks with the Warriors, saying a deal will happen when it happens. Two Indiana football players, Stephen Daly and Kellen Wyatt, will be able to suit up this week after winning their eligibility case against the NCAA. I'm Frank Harris.
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0: red state like Iowa, they will sit home. They'll go vote for the Democrat because you offended Donald Trump. It's just not something you would ever do. You don't tug on Superman's cape. And you most definitely never, ever in a red area like Mississippi or Iowa or South Florida, you don't ever come out and take public shots at Donald Trump. And yet, oh, look at this. United States Senator from Iowa, Chuck Grassley, just did the same thing talking about diesel prices. I'm starting to notice a pattern. 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
7: Fox News, I'm Tom Rigotti. President Trump is hosting Chinese leader Xi Jinping for a state visit a day after addressing the UN General Assembly. Fox's Lucas Tomlinson is at the White House.
8: Talks on trade and artificial intelligence are expected to dominate the summit in Washington, the leader's first meeting since Xi hosted Trump in Beijing in May. President Trump mentioned China only one time in his UN address, vowing the U.S. must win the AI race.
7: Iran President Masoud Pezeshkian delivers his address before the United Nations General Assembly today, where he talked about the impact that the war with the U.S. has had on his nation.
9: Pezeshkian framed Iran as the victim. He held up photos of children that he said were killed by American and Israeli bombs, and he vowed that his country would never cede control of the Strait of Hormuz. As he began his address, a lone U.S. diplomat walked out.
7: That's Fox's Eric Shawn. 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